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Now, if you're not into yoga, if you have half a brain, if you're not making love at midnight in the dunes on the Cape, then there's a song that you're looking for. I'll play it next. It's a song.

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It kicks off on Monday. Cannot wait. The feel-good 500 countdown for 2026. My favourite. Just 32 votes off moving into second place. So I'd love it if you cast a vote for it. And just by voting, you'll be in the draw for the rest of this week for $500 every morning with Tony, Jason, Sam on the Coast Feel Good Breakfast. Two ways to vote. 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

0: Nice time of your feel-good 80s, Lorna, on your feel-good work day. Now, when I was in South Korea last week, they were all about the World Cup. You don't really have to be into soccer or football to get involved with this because it is so exciting, and even more so in just 25 minutes when the All Whites kick off their first World Cup campaign in 16 years, taking on Iran in Los Angeles. It's a huge challenge. Iran are ranked around 20th in the world. They're appearing at their fourth straight World Cup. We are the tournament's lowest ranked side, but plenty of belief in the Kiwi camp. Captain Chris Wood leading a squad that many say is stronger than the unbeaten 2010 side, with hopes of finally claiming New Zealand's first ever World Cup win. Ross, who is a coastie, has already sent a text through predicting All Whites 2, Iran 0. Wouldn't that be fantastic? The road to the knockout round starts here. Kick off at 1 p.m. on TVNZ. Holidaymakers next on Coast.
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1: Hi, it's Tony, Jason, Sam from your Feel Good Breakfast, and tomorrow morning after 8, the rise of nana tourism and why you've probably already accidentally done it.
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3: 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I have not toured like a nana.
1: Yes, you have.
2: You have. You're a cruiser. Yeah.
1: No, it's not even there. We'll tell you more about it after 8 tomorrow, thanks to Bargain Chemist. Saving New Zealanders every day, and this is Coast.
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0: Time to cozy up with these movies on TV and Z Plus. 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One movie's about how billionaires can ruin your life, the other's about doing it to yourself. 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

0: Coast, Feel Good 80s. You're with Lorna Riley on your Feel Good Workday, and it is on in just a few minutes. Kickoff at the FIFA World Cup in LA, the All Whites versus Iran. Now, four All Whites have scored previously at the World Cup, including Steve Sumner. The 54th minute against Scotland in 1982, he said, "I looked over my shoulder to where I knew my parents were sitting, and I saw my father stood up with his arms aloft. I'm sure he enjoyed seeing his lads scoring in the World Cup finals. That was quite special, I bet." Let's hope some other Kiwi parents get to experience that shortly. I'll keep you posted on the game. Meantime, more Feel Good 80s. Kicking off after one with Genesis, the Pointer Sisters and Spandau Ballet 2 on Coast.
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11: In this update, ructions in immigration, with the minister revealing numerous flaws in the handling of an upgrade to border biometric systems and more than $32 million wasted. The Residents Doctors Association says the minister should understand the importance of culture and the impacts of inequities on healthcare. Simeon Brown is shaking up the medical council, claiming consultation documents on cultural competence and safety showed an ideological agenda. Labor's promising free maternity scans if elected, instead of charging women as much as $90, depending on where people live. It would be funded alongside three free doctor visits by a capital gains tax. Iran may have an advantage above the all-whites for the FIFA World Cup game in LA, with 40,000 to 50,000 local fans expected. The Environment Court has given Waitaki the power scheme the green light for another 35 years. And that's your update.
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11: Sport, and the All Whites campaign at the Football World Cup is officially underway. Their opening match against Iran has just kicked off in Los Angeles. Midfielder Matt Garbutt will not

0: Teacher for New Zealand after being ruled out of the tournament this morning with a hamstring injury. Melbourne Storm second rower Eli Katoa is determined to return to rugby league. The 26-year-old Tongan international is sitting out the NRL season after copping three head knocks before and during a test against the Kiwis last November. Katoa was soon rushed to hospital for emergency brain surgery. He told Channel 7 he's grateful for all the support.
1: With Melbourne and the medical staff and obviously the boys and the coaching staff as well. And I've been going well with my recovery. There's still a long head to go, but my goal is to do whatever I can to come back and play the game again.
0: That's sport. I'm Wendy Petrie.
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Coast Feel Good 80s with Lorna and absolute scenes in LA. New Zealand one up against Iran in the FIFA World Cup. Absolutely unbelievable. Rod Stewart, he's been to seven World Cups. He's next on Coast.

Coast, home of your feel-good 80s. Lorna Riley on your feel-good workday. Eli Just, that is a name you will need to remember. He has become just the fifth all-white to score at a World Cup in the seventh minute in the game against Iran. And last look, New Zealand still maintaining that 1-0 lead. Ooh, this is going to get exciting. Now, I would love to give you $250 of Coast cash, and I could do that just by you telling me your opinion. We want to know what you think about the music that we play here on Coast. Only takes 5 to 10 minutes to rate our music. And as I say, that money could be all yours. 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We're off to Alabama next on

Coast, home of your feel-good 80s with Lorna on your feel-good Tuesday afternoon. Crossing over to LA, the FIFA World Cup match between the All Whites and Iran. Iran have now scored an equaliser, 1-1. Let's hope the All Blacks can pull through on this one. Even a draw would be fantastic, right? Smartphones are blamed for a lot of things, including changing how people communicate, but now they could also be contributing to falling birth rates. So this is a new study that's found the rise of the iPhone accounts for as much as half of the decline in American fertility rates since 2007. They concluded smartphones

0: heroin use could be to blame for up to 52% of the drop in births among women aged 15 to 55. The devices aren't harming fertility directly, but they are changing behaviour by reducing face-to-face interaction, dating opportunities and sexual activities. The birds and the bees obviously stuck in separate group chats. Mental as anything next on Coast.
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0: Almost two. Here on Coast, home of your feel-good 80s, and great news about 80s icon Bonnie Tyler. After 5 long weeks, she's finally woken up from an induced coma following emergency intestinal surgery. It's believed her appendix burst. She was in an induced coma. She's now no longer in that, but she does remain seriously ill. They say the recovery process is slow, but they do think she will make a full recovery, so that's fantastic. Also fantastic, the action from the World Cup. Just on half time in the game between the All Whites and Iran. All of the details in the news, which is next. And then we're back to the music with Cher, Hall & Oates and John Mellencamp on Coast.
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7: In this update, Immigration Minister Erica Stanford says staff use creative accounting at MB to obscure cost blowouts on a now axed border biometrics upgrade. She says the Public Service Commission is conducting a review and she wants issues of integrity and employment resolved. Labor's promising free maternity scans if elected, funded by a capital gains tax, alongside its three free doctor visits. Kiwi Rail says trains halted between Wellington and Porirua this morning when trespassers were spotted trying to steal copper cables in a tunnel. It says they left before police could be called. The Environment Court has given the Waitaki Power Scheme the green light for another 35 years. It's New Zealand's largest and most flexible hydroelectricity power scheme, providing almost 30% of our installed hydro capacity. And fees from foreign students reached a record high of $1.3 billion last year, despite below-peak student numbers. And that's news.
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7: To sport, and first half goals for both teams in the All Whites Football World Cup opener against Iran in Los Angeles. New Zealand went in front early thanks to Elijah Just, only for Iran to equalise in the 33rd minute. Just's goal came in the 7th minute on TVNZ.
9: And they may be in for the first time here.
7: The goal came after Chris Wood brought down a long pass, playing several close passes with Just and Separate Singh before Just volleyed the ball into the net a short time ago. It remained 1-1 in the first minute of the first half added time. And Storm second rower Eli Katoa is eager to move on from conversations around his traumatic brain injury as he continues his journey back to rugby league. That's sport.
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Lorna on your Feel Good work day. And the players have just taken the field for the second half of the Iran All Whites game. Meantime, 48 years ago today, the movie Grease opened. I'm going to play you a banger from that in just

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We will start counting them down 6 a.m. Monday morning with Tony, Jason, Sam on the Coast Feel-Good Breakfast. You want to make sure your songs do well. And also, if you vote today, you'll be in to win $500 Coast Cash tomorrow morning with Tony, Jason, Sam, or maybe the next morning or the next morning. 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

0: Coast, time of your feel-good 80s. Lorna Riley on your feel-good work day. Oh, it is so hard to watch. The FIFA World Cup match between the All Whites and Iran. 1-0 to the All Whites, then 1-1, then 2-1, and now 2-2. Meantime, another feather in the cap of New Zealand. The best bird names of all time have been revealed, and New Zealand has not one but two entries in the top 10, including the moorpork, of course, and the pee-pee-pee. Some of the others in there that I particularly love, the transvolcanic jay, the bare-faced go-away bird, the hoary puffleg, and the horned screamer, which sounds like this. Doesn't it sound at the end like he says, "What would you do?" Well, I would play some Kenny Loggins. He's next on Coast.
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2: Hi, it's Tony, Jason, Sam from your Feel Good Breakfast. 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

0: It's Almost Three, Coast, home of your feel-good 80s with Lorna on your feel-good workday. Gosh, it's been an exciting game and it's just about over, but not quite. The FIFA World Cup match between the All Whites and Islamic Republic of Iran. You'll hear more in the news, which is next. And then Grant Kiriyama is along with more of your feel-good 80s, kicking off with a doozy from Toto, Blondie and Billy Joel in there, plus a chance for you to win a brilliant new book as well. Now, I'm going to have a little bit more time off. I know I've just come back from South Korea, but I have another operation tomorrow. Remember that double mastectomy I had? Yeah, well, I've got another mastectomy tomorrow. Don't ask me how that works. No, the implant that I have has gone a bit awry. So that is being removed. So Tim is in for me tomorrow, and I'll be back with you just as soon as I can. Take care.
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7: In this update, Immigration Minister Erica Stanford says officials misled her as a scathing report finds mass failings. The Public Service Commission is also investigating, with MB promising employment investigations if needed. Mixed views in the UK. Labour caucus over Starmer's under-16s social media ban from next year. Australia Plus restrictions come into force next year, covering platforms like TikTok, Instagram and Snapchat. The opposition says schools need flexibility on progress reports. Labour wants to scrap the SMART tool. Twice yearly assessments for years 3 to 8, introduced by Minister Erica Stanford. Chris Hipkin says they oppose a one-size-fits-all approach found overseas not to work. The Environment Court has given Waitaki Power Scheme the green light for another 35 years. It's New Zealand's largest and most flexible hydroelectricity power scheme, providing almost 30% of our installed hydro capacity. And that's news.
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7: To sport, and the All Whites are searching for a late winner after again giving up a lead in their opening match of the Football World Cup against Iran in Los Angeles. A short time ago, the match was locked up at 2-2 after 81 minutes. New Zealand opening the score in the 7th minute through Elijah Just before Iran made it 1-1 midway through the first half. Just then found the net 9 minutes into the second spell, only for the All Whites to concede again 10 minutes later. Just is the first All Whites player to score twice in a World Cup match. And the North Otago Old Golds will be hunting history as they challenge Otago tonight in the first Ranfurly Shield Challenge in 2026. The matchup pits the winners of last year's Lahore Cup in the Heartland Championship against the losing finalists in the NPC. That's sport. I'm Wendy Petrie.
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It's a feel-good Tuesday afternoon here on Coast. Yeah, Greg Kitayama here, feeling very good after the game we just saw. Did you see it? The All Whites' first match in the 2026 FIFA World Cup campaign has just ended 15 minutes ago. Man, what a game that was. 2-2 draw with the Islamic Republic of Iran. They're 20th in the world right now, so it's a great, great result. Really thought we were going to win for a while. So good. Well done to the All Whites getting their first points of this World Cup. And how about that Elijah Just, eh? Wow. Our boys now go to Toronto to play Egypt. All the action will be on TVNZ1 and TVNZ+. Plus. Yeah. All right, Neville Brothers, Cyndi Lauper still to come this hour. Right now, Stevie Nicks. Room's on fire.

This is your home of Feel Good 80s. This is Coast. Your Grant Kitayama here. Got more biscuits for you this week. Yes, it's a Griffin's Workplace shout. A big pack of Griffin's Biscuits favourites, full of toffee pops, ginger nuts, Shrewsbury's, chocolate thins, mellow puffs. Just text biscuits, followed by your workplace, who you're working with, to 2699. I'll chuck you in the drawer. All right, good luck.

0: Man, I remember when I first heard that as a kid. Totally blew me away. Yeah, that is Queen. And I'm Grant Kiriyama here on Coast. Got a dark wee book for you this week. Yeah, this looks good. It is called London Falling by Patrick Radden Keefe. Now, Time magazine calls Patrick Radden Keefe one of the top narrative nonfiction authors of his generation. Our generation? This one is a story of wealth, violence, and deceit at the heart of a glittering city, London. Ooh. If you'd like a copy of London Falling, text London and your name to 2699, and I'll give you a call if you're my winner. Okay. Still to come, Tears for Fears before four, and George Benson's going to hit the town up next.
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0: 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Yes, it's Coast. Grant Kitayama here. Thank you to everybody who texts through to win London Falling by Patrick Radden Keefe. I have a winner. Calling Elena.
1: Hi, Elena speaking.
0: Hi, Elena. 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
1: Hi, how are you?
0: I'm really good. Yourself?
1: Yeah, good, thank you.
0: Oh, nice. Your Tuesday treating you well?
1: Yes, it's very quiet at work though, so we're just doing all maintenance and all sorts of jobs like that to keep it going.
0: Oh, I love it. Quiet's good. I like quiet.
1: Yeah, yeah, exactly. Yeah, brilliant.
0: Oh, Elena, I have a book for you.
1: Oh, fabulous. Fabulous.
0: Yeah. It looks really good.
1: I'm going to actually gift it to my mum, who's 91, and she loves reading. So, yeah, I purely went in there for my mum.
0: Oh, Elena, that's wonderful.
1: Yeah, she will thoroughly enjoy that.
0: Oh, Elena, good on you. Well, I hope she does. It's coming your way, okay?
1: Lovely. Thank you so much, Grant. That's absolutely awesome. Have a wonderful afternoon.
0: Oh, and you too, Elena. Yeah.

0: All right, it's almost four. Joey Scarberry, Kim Carnes, Tony Childs coming up next hour, and Joan Jett's Big Break is right after four.
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0: will help a quarter of the number of students the scheme would have supported. An investigation is probing multiple failings over a now axed $32 million project to amp up biometric security systems at the border. Police say 79-year-old Taupo local Pamela Alexander has died in hospital after being injured in a two-vehicle crash on Te Hio Hio Road in late May. Auckland police are hunting 29-year-old Daniel Rawiri from Papakura, who didn't return to prison from compassionate bail. Police shouldn't approach him, but call 111. And police are warning South Aucklanders of a scam where people's bank cards are stolen after they're persuaded to leave them in letterboxes, believing their account has been compromised. And that's your update.
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0: To sport in a frenetic football World Cup opener for the All Whites.
2: Cesar Ramos of Mexico brings the match to a conclusion. One or two players fall flat on the ground. The exertion, the effort was supreme.
0: New Zealand have drawn 2-2 with Iran and Los Angeles on TVNZ. The All Whites twice held the lead, only to concede equalisers in both halves. Elijah Just scored both New Zealand goals, becoming the first All Whites player to score twice in a match at a World Cup. Chief centre Quinn Tupaia has put doubts he won't feature in Saturday's Super Rugby Pacific final to bed. The All Blacks midfielder suffered an ankle issue in their semi-final win over the Crusaders. No such luck for the Hurricanes lock, Caleb Delaney, has been ruled out after taking a head knock in their semi-final win over the Blues. And that's sport. I'm Wendy Petrie.
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West Coast. Yeah, and I'm Grant Kitayama on this Feel Very Good Tuesday afternoon. 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Try their caramel latte muffin, available now for a limited time. Yeah, I've done the taste test. It's very nice. All right. Bee Gees, Kim Carnes, still to come. Right now, the song that started it all for Christopher Cross. It's Ride Like the Wind.

This is your home of Feel Good 80s. This is Coast. And I'm Greg Kitayama on this Feel Good Tuesday afternoon. There are many things that are signs of wealth, right? From the car you drive to the clothes you wear. But what if there was a new symbol of wealth and it cost you absolutely nothing? Yeah. Well, Jace Reeves is going to tell you all about it tomorrow morning just before 7:30 with your Feel Good Breakfast.

0: We are your home of Feel Good 80s. This is Coast. And I'm Grant Kitayama. Today is Tuesday, 16th of June, 2026. The incredible Lamont Dozier was born on this day in 1941. You may be asking who that is. Lamont, along with Brian and Eddie Holland, wrote some of the greatest songs to come out of Motown Records. Yeah, including this one right here. I need love, love to ease my mind. And this. And another 14 number one hit. Lamont also wrote this for Alison Moyet. And this for Phil Collins. Yeah, quite a talent, eh? Yeah. Lamont Dozier died in 2022 at the age of 81.
1: Yeah.
0: All right, Olivia Newton-John, still to come before 5, and Talking Heads' Blazed Levitator is up next.
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0: Yeah, it is almost 5 here on Coast. You're Grakatiyami here, down tools. Time to go home, eh? Yeah. Tickets for the Super Rugby Pacific final between the Hurricanes and the Chiefs on Saturday night went on sale this morning, and 15 minutes later, they were all gone. Yep. Man, all 34,000 of them, holy. So if you missed out on those and you're still interested in watching, all the action of the final will be on Sky Sport. Yeah. All right, Dave Dobbin is playing the Civic in Auckland on Saturday, July 25th. And I have a double pass for you next hour. I'll give you a shot at that in about 40 minutes. Also next hour, REO Speedwagon, Blondie, Billy Idol, and the song that introduced us all to Annie Crummer is going to kick off the hour right after 5.
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9: Kia ora, Aotearoa. Good news. The starting age for the National Power Screening Program has dropped from 60 to 58 years old. 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
11: In this update, Immigration Minister Erica Stanford says officials misled her as a scathing report finds mass failings. The Public Service Commission's also investigating, with MB promising employment investigations if needed. The Health Minister is shaking up the Medical Council leadership, claiming the regulator has become distracted by politics. Simeon Brown has refused to reappoint Chair Dr. Rachel Love and Deputy Chair Simon Watt when their terms as council members expire. A new US-Iran peace deal is expected to give both countries some breathing room. The arrangement will be formally signed in Switzerland later this week. No text has been released yet, with US President Donald Trump saying full details will be made public after the signing ceremony. The finance minister hopes the US-Iran deal ultimately leads to the end of the fuel crisis. Nicola Willis says the situation on the ground remains incredibly volatile, but this is great news and prices are already falling significantly. And that's news.
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11: To sport, and 1 point and a piece of history for the All Whites in their opening match at the Football World Cup. They've drawn 2-2 with Iran in Los Angeles, Elijah Just scoring once in each half for New Zealand. The Scotland-based winger becomes the first All Whites player to bag 2 goals in a World Cup match. Coach Darren Baisley says it was exciting to watch.

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1: I don't normally get too carried away when we score, but they're great moments. And we've been saying for a long time now, to score a goal, you have to have a moment. Somebody has to have a moment. And I said to them beforehand, somebody here is going to have a moment today that'll live forever. Eli's had two.
0: A blow for the Hurricanes ahead of the Super Rugby Pacific final against the Chiefs. Lock Caleb Delaney has been ruled out after suffering a head knock during their semi-final victory over the Blues. And that's sport. I'm Wendy Petrie.
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Man, what a voicey head, eh? John Farnham here on Coast. On your feel-good drive home, Grunky the Yama here. Dave Dobbin is going to play one show only at the Civic in Auckland, 25th of July. I have a double pass. I'll give you a shot at that in 20 minutes. Also got Ace and Bass, George Michael. Right now, he's Blondie.

0: I gotta have faith. Ooh, I gotta have faith. Because I gotta have faith, faith, faith. I gotta have faith, faith, faith.
1: It's a feel-good Tuesday evening here on Coast Crack of the Hour here. Yeah, we need your votes for our 7th annual Feel Good 500. You voted yet? Why not vote for Ultravox Vienna? Eh? Great song, yeah. What are your three favourite feel-good songs of all time? Cast your votes right now and you're in the daily draw to win $500, just like Vienna did this morning.
2: Vienna, good morning. Congratulations on getting through. We'd love to hear your song.
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1: 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Tony, Jason, Sam could be calling you 8:25 tomorrow morning. All right, good luck.

0: Yeah, this is Coast with Feel Good 80s, and I'm Greg Kitayama on this Feel Good Tuesday evening. Did you know that it's the shortest day on Sunday? Yeah, the winter solstice. Then the days start getting longer again. So we head back to summer. Oh, nice. Right, let's get you to Dave Dolvin, performing one show only at the Civic in Auckland, Saturday, July 25th. He's calling the show his selected songs tour encore. Tonight I am feeling. Yeah, you don't want to miss this. Tickets are available right now at livenation.co.nz. And I've got another double pass right here. If you'd like it and can make it to the Civic in Auckland on the 25th of July, text Sir David and your name to 2699. Nice. And I will call you back if you're my winner, okay? I bid you welcome. Right. Genesis still to come before 6, and Madonna in Love up next. From the bottom of my
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0: You are listening to your home of Feel Good 80s. Yeah, this is Coast, and I'm Grant Kitayama with a little Dave Dolman on a Tuesday night. He is playing at the Civic in Auckland Saturday, July 25th. Thank you for texting through to win this double pass. I'm going to give it to Fiona tonight.
1: Hello, Fiona speaking.
0: Fiona, Grant calling.
1: Hi, how are you?
0: I'm really good. You were so quick with your texting, you screwed up.
1: I know, that's right, I did.
0: Instead of putting Sir David, you put Sorry David.
1: Yes, I sure did. And then I realised my mistake and text again.
0: Oh, you did. Fiona, can you make it to the Civic in Auckland on July 25th?
1: Yes, I sure can.
0: Oh, wonderful. I have a double pass for you to go and see Sir Dave Dolman.
1: Oh, that is awesome.
0: Oh, it's going to be such a great concert. I cannot wait. Favourite Dave Dolman song?
1: It will be. Mine would be Loyal.
0: Oh, absolutely. Yeah. All right, Fiona.
1: Thank you very much.
0: You are so welcome. I hope you love it.
1: I will. I am sure I will.
0: Oh, same here. All right. Yeah, Fiona's going. If you want to go, tickets are available, livenation.co.nz. And I'll have another double pass to give away tomorrow. All right, it's almost six. Lionel Richie, The Water Boys, The Spice Girls next hour, and Whitney Houston Needs an Answer right after six. We are loyal.
2: 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I'm loving angels instead. 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
15: In this update, Labor's promising free maternity scans if elected. Leader Chris Hipkins says it can cost women up to $90 depending on where they live under Labor. Free will mean free. An investigation is now probing officials' integrity over a now-axed $32 million project. A report has found multiple failings in advice from Immigration New Zealand, a branch of EMBI, on plans to upgrade border biometrics. Fuel prices are falling and the markets are rallying with optimism the US-Iran peace deal can lead to the end of the fuel crisis. Traders on prediction market Kalshi are picking the Strait of Hormuz will be back to normal by August. New year-round Qantas flights between Auckland and the Gold Coast and Samoa have taken off today. The three times a week routes add more than 100,000 seats a year to Qantas's international network. And the Reserve Bank is looking to sublet a slice of its new Auckland offices to cut back on costs. And that's news.
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15: Sport and All Whites coach Darren Baisley feels their Football World Cup opener proves they're capable of achieving their goal of getting out of their group. 82nd ranked New Zealand have drawn 2-2 with world number 23 Iran in Los Angeles. The All Whites twice held the lead through goals from Elijah Just, only to concede equalisers on both occasions. After being forced to walk away with 1 point, Baisley says the view forward is clear. On TVNZ.
17: We need to perform consistently for 90 minutes, clear up those moments defensively, take more moments in our attacking way, and yeah, we can compete with any of these teams.
15: Chiefs midfielder Quinn Tupai is confident he'll be fit to play Saturday's Super Rugby Pacific final against the Hurricanes.

0: The 24 Test All Black left the field with an ankle injury, with 25 minutes remaining in the Chiefs semi-final victory over the Crusaders. That's sport. I'm Wendy Petrie.
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It's a Feel Good Tuesday evening here on Coast. Yeah, Greg Adiyama here. Thank you to our friends at Muffin Break. We love you guys. Award-winning barista-made coffee. Next time you're in, make sure you try the caramel latte muffin. Oh, yeah, it's so good. Carly Simon, Lionel Richie in a moment. Right now, here's the Waterboys.

This is Coast. And I'm Grant on this Feel Good Tuesday evening. You want to win $250? Yeah, I know you do. We all do right now, don't we? Come and rate our music. Tell us what you like. Tell us what you don't like. We don't want to play that. Text the word music to 2699. We'll send you

link. And once you've done it, we'll put you in the draw for $250. Good luck. All right, Pink, Nate Ruiz coming up in just a moment. Right now, it's Europe, the final countdown.

0: This is Coast. Now, grind on this Feel Good Tuesday evening. Pink and Nate Ruiz, just give me a reason. All right, today is Tuesday, 16th of June, 2026. It is fudge day today. Yeah, my mum made the best fudge. You know that full-on sugary Edmunds cookbook Russian fudge? Man, I think everybody's mum made that back in the 70s, didn't they? Yeah. And it is also Fresh Veggies Day. Now, I've been on a carnivore diet for a few months now. You're just eating meat and it's working, but boy, you get to that point where you just crave veggies. Yeah, I'm not talking about carbs like potatoes. I mean, lettuce and carrots and capsicums. I tend to load up on them with a veggie party on Saturdays. Woo! What a party boy I am, eh? All right, ABC, still to come before 7, and Fleetwood Mac from Tango in the Night is up next.
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2: Hi, it's Tony, Jason, Sam from your Feel Good Breakfast, and tomorrow morning after 8, the rise of nana tourism and why you've probably already accidentally done it.
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11: Here's something nobody tells you. Life over 60 is so good. Take Tuesday morning. I've learned about the cosmos from an astrophysicist. And next week, I'm joining a course on architecture. My grandson thinks it's unfair that my learning is fun. I tell him to get back to his study. His time will come. Join Love Heart,

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1: Kia ora, Aotearoa. Good news. 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

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This is Coast. And I'm Greg Kitayama. Need time to go? I have a date with a pork chop. A couple of them, actually. With a nice cream of mushroom sauce. I'll leave you in the hands of Tim Roxburgh. He's in for JT after 7 with Prince, Boston, Michael Jackson, and Irene Cara all in his first hour. So I hope you can stick around. Yeah, and I'll see you tomorrow from 3 to drive you home for your Wednesday, eh? Oh, have a good night.

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9: In this update, Labor's promising free maternity scans if elected. Leader Chris Hipkins says it can cost women up to $90 depending on where they live under Labor. Free will mean free. An investigation is now probing officials' integrity over a now-axed $32 million project. A report has found multiple failings in advice from Immigration New Zealand, a branch of MBIE, on plans to up

0: upgrade border biometrics. Fuel prices are falling and the markets are rallying with optimism the US-Iran peace deal can lead to the end of the fuel crisis. Traders on prediction market Kalshi are picking the Strait of Hormuz will be back to normal by August. New year-round Qantas flights between Auckland and the Gold Coast and Samoa have taken off today. The three times a week routes add more than 100,000 seats a year to Qantas's international network. And the Reserve Bank is looking to sublet a slice of its new Auckland offices to cut back on costs. And that's news.
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2: In sport, football, the All Whites have played out an entertaining 2-2 draw with Iran in their first match of the World Cup in Los Angeles. Having opened the scoring in the first half, Elijah Just became the first New Zealander to score two senior men's World Cup goals after 54 minutes.
3: This is Wood. This is really nice in New Zealand. Very nice. It's that duo again. Wood and Just. And Elijah Just has his second goal.
2: Commentary there on TVNZ. Iran found a second equaliser 10 minutes later. New Zealand fired 13 attempts on goal to Iran's 17. The All Whites next face Egypt in Vancouver on Monday. In rugby, Hurricanes boss Tony Philp is keen to push the limits for Saturday's final against the Chiefs. Tickets to the decider in Wellington sold out in 15 minutes. Philp says they're looking into temporary seating.
4: We want to make sure this place is chock-a-block. I'm actually at the stadium at the moment about to have a conversation with the CEO Warwick. So, yeah, we'll look at all options to make sure we can put as many people in here as possible.
2: That's sport. I'm Tony Doe.
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This is Coast, Feel Good 80s, and Tim Roxburgh here on a Tuesday night, and again for JT, who's still feeling a little bit crook, so sending thoughts to JT, just a bit of a cold, but not much fun. Good to be here, though, and looking forward to your company between now and midnight. We've got one of the great one-hit wonders of the 90s. They are a duo, and they're coming up in a moment, an early 80s one for Prince, and the Eurythmics now, here on Coast.

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This is the final week for voting. Midnight Friday is when the votes stop. I have voted. Yes, I voted for three Bee Gees songs. And I love all sorts of music, but I got to make sure my favorites are up there. You can do the same. And unlike me, you can win $500 just by voting. Coastonline.co.nz for the Feel Good 500. Boston after this from Elton John.

0: It's Coast Feel Good 80s, and Tim Ronks will be with you until midnight tonight. Football World Cup is on at the moment, and I have to admit, I'm still getting used to having to call it football, because I grew up calling it soccer. But given that it's become so much more popular in New Zealand in the last sort of 10 years or so, everyone under the age of 40 calls it football, and if you call it soccer, you kind of get funny looks. But here's my little fun fact for people who were always kind of derisive of those of us who called it soccer as that being an Americanization. Well, the origin of the word soccer, where does that come from? It actually comes from England. And this goes back to the 1880s, and it was slang for association football, so as an ASOC. And in the same way that people in England at the time were calling rugby rugger, association football, shortened to ASOC football, then became ASOC soccer, as in rugby rugger, ASOC soccer. So soccer is actually an English term, as embraced by the Americans and then ditched by the English, and now we all have to call it football. We've got Taylor Dane for you in a moment. In Excess, soon too, here on Coast.
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0: Remember when your butcher actually knew their stuff? 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

0: It's Coast, Feel Good 80s, and Tim Roxburgh here on a Tuesday night. Hope it's been a good day. Good to have your company as always, and the news just around the corner, and then back into the music. We've got Billy Ocean soon, Bryan Adams duetting with one of the Spice Girls. That was a big hit. Good to hear that again. And Simple Minds shortly too, here on Coast.
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8: In this update, the integrity of Immigration New Zealand officials is under investigation over a now axed $32 million project. A report has found multiple failings in the advice from Immigration New Zealand, a branch of EMBI, on plans to upgrade border biometric capacity. Minister Erica Stanford says staffers who raised concerns were moved off the project and she was misled, and creative accounting was used to avoid scrutiny.
9: Those are extraordinarily serious findings of the report. They raise more questions than they answer.
8: The Public Service Commission will review events and officials are working on a new border tech solution. Labour agrees it may need to find money elsewhere to pay for its policies if its capital gains tax doesn't raise as much as expected. The party is now promising its third policy funded by the tax, this time committing to free maternity scans for all. It's also promised voters three free doctor's visits a year and free cervical screening. Labour won't say whether it'll announce more policies funded by a CGT before the election. Finance spokeswoman Barbara Edmonds refuses to say where extra money to support the policies could come from.
10: Every government has to make those choices and every forecast will obviously be updated as part of normal governance.
8: It's been revealed that

0: Government's reinvestment of fees-free funding will reach a quarter of the students the scheme would have supported. Almost $1 billion has been saved by scrapping the study boost and funding being redirected to trades academies and the Youth Guarantee Program, which will support about 11,000 students. Tertiary Education Minister Penny Simmons concedes the programs cost much less than $1 billion and will have less reach.
1: It will be less. Yes, it will be less than benefited from the fees-free.
0: Workplace Relations Minister Brooke Van Velden says government health and safety reforms remain on track despite opposition from Pike River families. Sonia Rockhouse and Anna Osborne have joined the Institute of Safety Management's campaign against changes which cut costs and focus on critical risks, not routine hazards. Van Velden says the reforms will reduce unnecessary compliance by targeting the risks which matter most. She says problems come when businesses aren't clear on their obligations. That's news.
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0: In sport, football, New Zealand have opened their World Cup campaign with the crucial 2-2 draw with Iran in Los Angeles. The All Whites twice held the lead, only to concede equalisers in both halves. Elijah Just scored both New Zealand goals, becoming the first All Whites player to score twice in a match at a World Cup.
3: Obviously, just incredible. It's not something that I could have ever dreamt of. So I'm just so happy. One was nice and then two is just amazing. So yeah, really pleased.
0: All four teams in Group G have a point from playing one match, with Belgium and Egypt also playing out a 1-1 draw. And rugby chief centre Quinn Tupaia has put doubts he wouldn't feature in the Super Pacific final to bed. The midfielder tried to play on after having his foot caught in a ruck in their semi-final win over the Crusaders, but eventually came off with 25 minutes remaining. Post-match tests and a few days of rest have Tupaia confident ahead of Saturday night's decider.
4: The ankle's good. Went for scans yesterday. Came back pretty positive, so yeah, get through a week's work and yeah, see what happens.
0: That's sport. I'm Tony Doe.
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You're listening to Coast Feel Good 80s and the home of the Feel Good Breakfast, Tony, Jason, Sam. They are back again tomorrow from 6. One of the things they're going to be talking about tomorrow, Tony has found out that there are three different types of friends who will go on holiday. I'm assuming this is like friends who go on holiday together. And there are three different personality types, and whether those are the sorts of personalities who are going to have a wonderful holiday together or a friendship-ending holiday together. Tony, Jason, Sam, looking at that, it'll be just before 9 tomorrow morning. We've got Stevie Wonder, an early 70s classic for him, after this from Simple Minds. Yeah.

You're listening to Coast Feel Good 80s. Tim Roxburgh here until midnight tonight. If you want a very quick and easy way to make some cash, rate the music that we play. You can help tweak our playlist so there are more of your favorites. And you can do this by texting the word music to 2699 or go to our website, coastonline.co.nz. $250 of Coast Cash up for grabs. Roxette, a song from Pretty Woman, after this from Huey Lewis.

0: It's Coast. Feel Good 80s with Tim Roxburgh. And if you're a fan of one of the biggest duos of the 80s, Air Supply, some good news for you that they are coming to New Zealand. And this could be the last time that they will come here. So the previous time was 5 years ago. But the lead singer of Air Supply, well, you know, there's two of them. There's Graham and there's Russell. Russell Hitchcock turned 77 yesterday. This is my favourite Air Supply song, by the way. I love this. This is the best Meatloaf song that Meatloaf never had. As in, it was written by Jim Steinman, who wrote all the big Meatloaf songs, but there was some legal issue and this song couldn't get to Meatloaf, so Air Supply had it instead, and they absolutely nailed it. Speaking of nailing it, so Russell Hitchcock can still sing. So he's close to 80. He's still got an amazing tenor voice, and they are at the Civic in Auckland on December the 15th. Bon Jovi for you next here on Coast.
1: Hi, it's Tony, Jason, Sam from your Feel Good Breakfast, and tomorrow morning after 8, the rise of nana tourism and why you've probably already accidentally done it.
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1: Yes, you have.
2: 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You're a cruiser. Yeah.
1: No, it's not even there. We'll tell you more about it after 8 tomorrow, thanks to Bargain Chemist. 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
6: 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Life over 60 is so good. Take Tuesday morning. I've learned about the cosmos from an astrophysicist.

0: physicist, and next week I'm joining a course on architecture. 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

0: You're listening to Coast Feel Good 80s. Tim Roxburgh with you on your Tuesday night, and again for JT. And the 9 o'clock news is next. Billy Idol for you shortly. We've got some Kiwi Soul from Adija and a Billy Joel song that wasn't really a very big hit. And it's one of the most famous songs by anyone ever. Not just by him, but by anyone. Barely made the top 40. But I think it's fair to say that this is his most famous song. So you can probably guess what that is. That's for you in the next 15 minutes here on Coast.
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7: In this update, government officials are being investigated amid claims they misled Immigration Minister Erica Stanford. A damning report has found numerous flaws in the handling of an upgrade to immigration biometric systems, with more than $32 million wasted. Stanford says she's furious and this is extraordinarily serious, with staff who raised concerns removed.
8: People were moved sideways. Ministers were misled or given poor information.
7: The Public Service Commission will review events and MB may also undertake employment investigations. Labour is promising free maternity scans if elected. Labour leader Chris Hipkins says it can cost up to $90 depending on where you live, but under Labour, free will mean free everywhere. The party says it'll cost $28.6 million a year, funded alongside its three free doctor visits by a capital gains tax. Labour is also promising 24 more paid trainee sonographer positions to support the programme. The workforce lift has been costed at $3 million a year, paid from Health New Zealand baselines. There are predictions Iran will prolong peace talks with the US as long as possible. Both countries will sign a commitment this week to halt military operations and reopen the Strait of Hormuz. Political consultant David Axelrod told CNN there was no unconditional surrender by Iran, but it is a bit of a surrender by the Americans.
9: There is a long history of the Iranians stretching these negotiations. They still understand there's an election in November, so they know he's not going to send the troops back in.
7: Mediator Pakistan says the deal includes stopping attacks on Lebanon, but Israel says it has no intention of withdrawing. And the government hopes the US-Iran deal ultimately leads to the end of the fuel crisis.

0: Finance Minister Nicola Willis says the situation on the ground remains incredibly volatile, but this is great news and prices are already falling significantly. She says if it holds and the Strait of Hormuz returns to normal, it'll be good news for everyone.
1: If prices come down, people are going to feel better. They're going to have more money in their pocket because they're not spending it all on fuel. Businesses aren't going to have that pressure on prices. There's going to be less fear of inflation spiking, which it could have done.
0: That's news.
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0: In sport, football, the All Whites have played out an entertaining 2-2 draw with Iran in their first match of the World Cup in Los Angeles. Having opened the scoring in the first half, Elijah Just became the first New Zealander to score two senior men's World Cup goals after 54 minutes.
3: This is Wood. This is really nice in New Zealand. It's that duo again, Wood and Just, and Elijah Just has his second goal.
0: Commentary from TVNZ, Iran found a second equaliser 10 minutes later. New Zealand had 13 attempts on goal to Iran's 17. The All Whites next face Egypt in Vancouver on Monday. In rugby, the Super Pacific final between the Hurricanes and the Chiefs in Wellington is sold out. Hurricanes boss Tony Phillips says they all went quickly.
4: We sold out in 15 minutes and our system copes beautifully and our staff and our team did an amazing job.
0: Phillips says they're investigating temporary seating options to bring in more fans. That's sport. I'm Tony Doe.
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UB40 after this from the B52s here on Coast.

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Tim Roxburgh here, and we are getting close to the beginning of the Feel Good 500 countdown, which means we're close to the end of the voting for the Feel Good 500 countdown. Voting ends midnight this week, and then we start the countdown on Monday morning from 9 o'clock. All the details and how you can win up to $5,000, coastonline.co.nz. Supertramp after this from Alison Moyer.

0: This is Coast Feel Good 80s and Tim Roxburgh here until midnight. Lots of talk at the moment about billionaires in the world and the one trillionaire that the world has. I hope we never have a trillionaire again. I don't think it's good for humanity for so much wealth to be in the hands of one person who could end world hunger if he wanted to, but Elon's not particularly interested in that. But there's a comparison that I use because our brains can't comprehend these numbers. They're just so big. And I think that we think that being a billionaire is a logical conclusion to being a millionaire, and being a trillionaire is therefore logical. It is not logical. Listen to this. So a million seconds is 11 and a half days. So we can imagine that. Now, the difference between a million seconds and a billion seconds, well, a billion seconds is 32 years. So that's how big a difference that is. Now, the difference from a billion to a million measured in time, something that we can imagine. So if a billion seconds is 32 years, a trillion seconds is 31,688 years. So for context, that was a trillion seconds ago. That was roughly 29,662 BC, and that was during the Stone Age. We have music in a moment from the greatest band ever, the Bee Gees, Stevie Nicks duetting with Don Henley right after that.
1: 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It's Toddy, Jason, Sam from your Feel Good Breakfast. 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

0: It's Coast Feel Good 80s with Tim Roxburgh, and the Feel Good favourites continue after the 10 o'clock news. The Little River Band during their John Farnham era. We've got an 80s big hit for Aretha Franklin. She had such a big comeback in the 80s, which was so deserved for the Queen of Soul. And a ballad for the Backstreet Boys coming up here on Coast.
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12: In this update, a failed government IT project has led to reviews in a potential employment process over how officials gave advice on the near $33 million scheme. Immigration Minister Erica Stanford says a report shows officials deliberately withheld information on a border biometrics upgrade launched in 2018 without ministerial sign-off. She's unhappy creative accounting was used.
13: Extremely disappointed, but also somewhere in the back of my mind not surprised, given the fact that right back at the beginning of the project, we had to ask so many questions to uncover what was the reality of the project.
12: Public Service Commissioner Sir Brian Roach has announced an investigation. Labor is pushing back on claims it faces an $18 billion funding gap, saying there's no evidence to support it. Finance Minister Nicola Willis says Labor isn't detailing how it would fund major commitments, including restoring pay equity, which is estimated at $11 billion alone. Labour leader Chris Hipkins says Willis is jumping the gun. He says Labor is going through the process of creating policies and will release estimated costs when possible. ACT is throwing its support behind Health Minister Simeon Brown, who's refused to reappoint medical council leaders as members. Brown says the regulator is distracted by an ideological agenda after it released draft guidance on cultural safety and understanding privilege. ACT says this is a necessary reset, but Resident Doctors Association President Dr. Rosa Tobin-Stickings says it's crucial doctors understand how their perspectives differ from patients.
14: If you have no awareness of this, if you don't take this into account, you can deliver unsafe care to that patient. You might harm the doctor-patient relationship.
12: There are serious concerns about a lack of thought behind the UK's social media ban for under-16s. The opposition suggested Prime Minister Keir Starmer might have rushed the timing in an attempt to save his job, which has been under scrutiny for weeks. Blue Sky COO Rose Wang has added to the speculation.
15: Today we've seen the list online of the social media platforms that are to be banned in the UK, but we have not heard directly from the UK government.
12: That's news.
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12: In sport, football, the All Whites have taken a giant step towards qualifying for the knockout stages of the World Cup with a 2-2 draw against Iran. The All Whites opened the scoring before Iran bounced back. The scores were tied 1-1 at the break. The second half, a repeat with the All Whites.

0: at scoring first before Iran again conjured an equaliser. Coach Darren Baisley is proud of their performance.
1: Created loads of chances. I thought we were really good in possession, defended pretty well for the majority. And, you know, we've come off disappointed to not win a game because we're leading twice.
0: In rugby league, Melbourne Storm second rower Eli Katoa is eager to move on from conversations around his traumatic brain injury as he continues his journey back to the game. Three head knocks in a short space of time playing for Tonga against the Kiwis late last year saw the 26-year-old rush to Auckland Hospital for emergency brain surgery. He's told Channel 7 holding a grudge isn't in his best interests.
2: What happened in the past, I sort of just leave that and like move away like and move forward. And obviously my goal is just to come back and play. And there's no point for me to look back and trying to see what should have happened and what, you know, what we could have done better.
0: That's sport. I'm Tony Doe.
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And we're going to go back to some Feel Good 70s in a moment. A disco classic by the Jacksons. It's right after this, Edie Brickell and the New Bohemians here on Coast.

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With the Feel Good 500 countdown beginning next week on Monday, you can still vote. 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Coastonline.co.nz. 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All the info is up on our website. Pink after this from Madonna.

0: It's Coast Feel Good 80s and Tim Roxburgh here on a Tuesday night. Got a song from Dirty Dancing for you next. And I was thinking, wasn't there meant to be a sequel to Dirty Dancing? So I did a little bit of Googling and there's been no news since January. Now, in January, there was huge news that the sequel had been confirmed and that the people producing it have done movies like The Hunger Games and Crazy Rich Asians, so that they certainly know how to make good blockbusters. But there's been silence for the last, you know, 5 or 6 months. Which doesn't mean it's cancelled, but it might mean that it is delayed. Obviously no Patrick Swayze, but Jennifer Grey is coming back. So she will reprise her role as Baby. And fingers crossed it still happens. So that iconic duet from Dirty Dancing, that is for your next Hall & Oates coming up as well. You're on Coast.
1: Hi, it's Tony, Jason, Sam from your Feel Good Breakfast, and tomorrow morning after 8, the rise of nana tourism and why you've probably already accidentally done it.
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1: Yes, you have.
2: You have. You're a cruiser. Yeah.
1: No, it's not even there. We'll tell you more about it after 8 tomorrow, thanks to Bargain Chemist. 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

0: This is Coast Feel Good 80s and Tim Roxburgh here. A song which has really become a bit of an anthem for Elton John. And if you watch the Elton John movie, it's sort of suggested, and they played with the timeline, and that's fine because they were open about playing with the timeline. But this song is sort of suggested as him reaching sobriety and getting his life back together. And so this is the song that goes with that. Now, in real life, the song actually came out during the height of his addictions, or should I say the depth of his addictions. So, you know, minor difference. Anyway, that song is coming for you right after the news. Paul Simon from the Graceland album and the Doobie Brothers' biggest ever hit. That's not too far off too.
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1: In this update, Immigration Minister Erica Stanford says she's lost some trust in her officials as she claims she was misled. A scathing report has found officials tried to keep cost increases for a new biometric system for the border from Stanford and Cabinet. Initially expected to cost $19 million, the project has ballooned to as much as $40 million and has now been scrapped. Stanford says there was a trifecta of failings, including misleading ministers, removing staff who raised concerns about the project, and creating accounting to hide costs.
2: We're going to have to build back some confidence. And I've been doing that over the last 2.5 years, and it's really sad that we are back to a point now where I have a very dented trust and confidence in my officials.
1: US Vice President J.D. Vance says their peace deal with Iran is very general, and talks on a number of issues are yet to come. The arrangement to halt all military operations and start 60 days of nuclear talks will be formally signed in Switzerland later this week. Donald Trump says the full details will be publicly released after the signing ceremony. Vance has told CNN the text says Iran must commit itself to regional peace and stability. He says it creates a framework allowing Iran into the world economy if it behaves like a normal country. Meanwhile, our government has approved 2-year extensions for 5 Defence Force deployments for more than 100 personnel in the Middle East and North Asia. It lets peacekeeping, monitoring and security missions continue in Korea, Egypt, Israel, Lebanon, Syria and Jordan. There are fears the mental health system isn't moving fast enough for those most in need. A new Mental Health and Wellbeing Commission report suggests we're seeing pockets of improvement around growing the workforce and reducing wait times. But Chief Executive Karen Osborne says access is trending down, particularly among young people and Māori. She says we need more targeted action, both around the direct causes of mental harm and wider societal factors. That's news.
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1: In sports, football, All Whites coach Darren Baisley feels their World Cup opener proves they're capable of achieving their goal of getting to the knockout stages. The 82nd ranked New Zealanders drew 2-2 with world number 23 Iran in Los Angeles. The All Whites twice held the lead through goals from Elijah Just, only to concede equalisers on both occasions. After being forced to walk away with the point, Baisley told TVNZ the view forward is clear.
4: We need to perform consistently for 90 minutes, clear up those moments defensively, take more moments in our attacking way, and yeah, we can compete with any of these teams.
1: In rugby, the Super Pacific final between the Hurricanes and the Chiefs in Wellington is a sellout. Hurricanes boss Tony Phillips says all the seats went quickly.
5: We sold out in 15 minutes. And our system copes beautifully, and our staff and our team did an amazing job.
1: Philp says they're investigating temporary seating options to bring in more fans. That's sport. I'm Tony Doe.
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And you can still vote. Have your say. You've got three choices, so choose wisely, coastonline.co.nz to vote. Debbie Harry after this from David Bowie here on Coast.

It's Coast. Feel Good 80s. And Tim Roxburgh here on a Tuesday night. Not long ago, played the Doobie Brothers, and it's a song the whole world knows, What a Fool Believes. Michael McDonald's amazing voice. How does Michael McDonald's voice sound today? He's 74 years old. Well, I'm going to play you right now some evidence of how amazing it still sounds, because he was asked by Keith Urban to duet on a new song on Keith's otherwise mostly covers album that he's done. So it's an album called Flow State, and Keith decided he wanted to make a yacht rock album rather than a country album. And if you're doing yacht rock, well, you've got to get Michael McDonald. Also, doesn't matter the genre, if you've got a song and you want that song to be better, you get Michael McDonald. Now, have a listen to this. Okay, so we've got Keith's voice first. I know the streets you grew up. Okay, so that sounds good. Listen to how good 74-year-old Michael McDonald sounds when he comes in.

0: he's just one of the best singers ever. One of the most distinct voices in music. So that song is called We Go Back. The album is called Flow State by Keith Urban. We've got Jimmy Barnes. He can still sing too. He's coming for you next here on Coast.
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0: It's Coast Feelgood 80s and Tim Roxburgh with you. Thanks so much for listening. Hopefully JT is feeling better tomorrow. I'm covering Lorna's show tomorrow, so look forward to your company again from tomorrow morning. Talking Heads for you soon. Then we've got someone who's celebrating their 19th wedding anniversary today. Rod Stewart married Penny Lancaster this day back in 2007. So we've got a Rod song from the early 90s, and it's one of my favourites. That's for you in a few minutes. Have a great night. We'll see you tomorrow. Take care.
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17: Kia ora, Aotearoa. Good news. 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
1: In this update, a failed government IT project has led to reviews and a potential employment process over how officials gave advice on the near $33 million scheme. Immigration Minister Erica Stanford says a report shows officials deliberately withheld information on a border biometrics upgrade launched in 2018 without ministerial sign-off. She says she's unhappy creative accounting was used.
2: Extremely disappointed, but also somewhere in the back of my mind not surprised, given the fact that right back at the beginning of the project, we had to ask so many questions to uncover what was the reality of the project.
1: Public Service Commissioner Sir Brian Roach has announced an investigation. Labor is pushing back on claims the party faces an $18 billion funding gap, saying there's no evidence to support it. Finance Minister Nicola Willis says Labor isn't detailing how it would fund major commitments, including restoring pay equity, which is estimated at $11 billion alone. Labor leader Chris Hipkins says Willis is jumping the gun. He says Labor is going through the process of creating policies and will release estimated costs when possible. ACT is throwing its support behind Health Minister Simeon Brown, who's refused to reappoint medical council leaders as members. Brown says the regulator is distracted by an ideological agenda after it released draft guidance on cultural safety and understanding privilege. ACT says this is a necessary reset, but Resident Doctors Association President Dr. Rosa Tobin-Stickings says it's crucial doctors understand how their perspectives differ from patients.
3: If you have no awareness of this, you don't take this into account, you can deliver unsafe care to that patient. You might harm the doctor-patient relationship.
1: There are serious concerns about a lack of thought behind the UK's social media ban for under-16s. The opposition suggested Prime Minister Keir Starmer might have rushed the timing in an attempt to save his job, which has been under scrutiny for weeks. And Blue Sky COO Rose Wang has added to the speculation.
4: Today we've seen the list online of the social media platforms that are to be banned in the UK, but we have not heard directly from the UK government.
1: That's news.
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1: Sport, football, All Whites coach Darren Baisley feels their World Cup opener proves they're capable of achieving their goal of getting into the knockout stage of the tournament. 82nd-ranked New Zealand drew 2-2 with world number 23 Iran in Los Angeles. After being forced to walk away with a point, Baisley told TVNZ, "The view forward is clear.
6: We need to perform consistently for 90 minutes, clear up those moments defensively, take more moments in our attacking way, and yeah, we can compete with any of these teams."
1: The other two teams in Group G, Belgium and Egypt, drew 1-1, leaving all four sides on 1 point. In rugby, Chiefs centre Quinn Tupaia has put doubts he won't feature in Saturday's final to bed. The All Black midfielder suffered an ankle issue in their semi-final win over the Crusaders. And no such luck for Hurricanes lock Caleb Delaney. He's been ruled out after taking a head knock in their semi-final win over the Blues. That's sport. I'm Tony Doe.
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2: In this update, the integrity of Immigration New Zealand officials is under investigation over a now axed $32 million project. The report has found multiple failings in the advice from Immigration New Zealand, a branch of MB, on plans to upgrade border biometric capacity. Minister Erica Stanford says staffers who raised concerns were moved off the project and she was misled and creative accounting was used to avoid scrutiny.
3: Those are extraordinarily serious findings of the report. They raise more questions than they answer.
2: The Public Service Commission will review events and officials are working on a new border tax solution. Labour agrees it may need to find money elsewhere to pay for its policies if its capital gains tax doesn't raise as much as expected. The party is now promising its third policy funded by the tax, this time committing to free maternity scans for all. It's also promised voters three free doctor's visits a year and free cervical screening. Labour won't say whether it'll announce more policies funded by the CGT before the election. Finance spokeswoman Barbara Edmonds refuses to say where extra money to support the policies could come from.
4: Every government has to make those choices and every forecast will obviously be updated as part of normal governance.
2: It's been revealed the government's reinvestment of fees-free funding will reach a quarter of the students the scheme would have supported.

0: reported almost $1 billion has been saved by scrapping the study boost and funding redirected to trades academies and the Youth Guarantee Program. It'll support about 11,000 students. Tertiary Education Minister Penny Simmons concedes the programs cost much less than $1 billion and will have less reach.
1: It will be less. Yes, it will be less than benefited from the fees freeze.
0: Workplace Relations Minister Brooke Van Velden says government health and safety reforms remain on track despite opposition from Pike River families. Sonia Rockhouse and Anna Osborne have joined the Institute of Safety Management's campaign against changes which cut costs and focus on critical risks, not routine hazards. Van Velden says the reforms will reduce unnecessary compliance by targeting the risks which matter most. She says problems come when businesses aren't clear on their obligations. Official data shows fuel prices were falling well before this week's US-Iran peace deal. Stats NZ says petrol prices dipped 3.8% last month and diesel 11.4%. Business reporter Michael Sergel has the details.
2: Petrol prices are still almost 29% higher than a year ago and diesel nearly 77%. Electricity's up 12.1%, gas 10.5%, international airfares 8.2%, and meat 6.9%. But ASB economists now expect inflation will be below previous forecasts, hitting 4.1% this quarter.
0: Police are warning South Aucklanders of a scam in which people are persuaded to leave bank cards in letterboxes. Scammers posing as bank investigators are convincing victims their account is compromised and tell them to put cards out for collection. Detective Senior Sergeant Simon Taylor says they then withdraw cash or make purchases using the cards. Police say people should never leave bank cards out and to contact their bank if unsure about a call.
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0: In sport, football, All Whites coach Darren Bazley feels their World Cup opener proves they're capable of achieving their goal of getting to the knockout stages. The 82nd-ranked New Zealanders have drawn 2-2 with world number 23 Iran in Los Angeles. The All Whites twice held the lead through goals from Elijah Just, only to concede equalisers on both occasions. After being forced to walk away with a point, Bazley told TVNZ the view forward is clear.
4: We need to perform consistently for 90 minutes, clear up those moments defensively, take more moments in our attacking way, and yeah, we can compete with any of these teams.
0: In rugby, the Super Pacific final between the Hurricanes and the Chiefs in Wellington is sold out. Hurricanes boss Tony Phillips says they all went quickly.
5: We sold out in 15 minutes and our system copes beautifully and our staff and our team did an amazing job.
0: Phillips says they're investigating temporary seating options to bring in more fans. That's news and sport. I'm Tony Doe.
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8: In this update, government officials are being investigated amid claims they misled Immigration Minister Erica Stanford. A damning report has found numerous flaws in the handling of an upgrade to immigration biometric systems, with more than $32 million wasted. Stanford says she's furious and this is extraordinarily serious, with staff who raised concerns removed.
9: People were moved sideways. Ministers were misled or given poor information.
8: The Public Service Commission will review events and MB may also undertake employment investigations. Labour is promising free maternity scans if elected. Labour leader Chris Hipkins says it can cost up to $90 depending on where you live, but under Labour, free will mean free everywhere. The party says it'll cost $28.6 million a year, funded alongside its three free doctor visits by a capital gains tax. Labour is also promising 24 more paid trainee sonographer positions to support the programme. The workforce lift has been costed at $3 million a year, paid from Health New Zealand baselines. There are predictions Iran will prolong peace talks with the US as long as possible. Both countries will sign a commitment this week to halt military operations and reopen the Strait of Hormuz. Political consultant David Axelrod told CNN there was no unconditional surrender by Iran, but it is a bit of a surrender by the Americans.
10: There is a

0: long history of the Iranians stretching these negotiations. They still understand there's an election in November, so they know he's not going to send the troops back in.
1: Mediator Pakistan says the agreement includes stopping attacks on Lebanon, but Israel says it has no intention of withdrawing. Our government hopes the US-Iran deal ultimately leads to the end of the fuel crisis. Finance Minister Nicola Willis says the situation on the ground remains incredibly volatile, but it's great news and prices are already falling significantly. She says if it holds and the Strait of Hormuz returns to normal, it'll be good news for everyone.
2: If prices come down, people are going to feel better. They're going to have more money in their pocket because they're not spending it all on fuel. Businesses aren't going to have that pressure on prices. There's going to be less fear of inflation spiking, which it could have done.
1: The Resident Doctors Association is sounding the alarm over a shake-up of medical council leadership. Health Minister Simeon Brown has refused to reappoint the chair and deputy chair as council members. He says the regulator has become distracted by ideological agendas, citing consultation documents on cultural competence and safety. But NZRDA President Dr. Rosa Tobin-Stickings says cultural safety is a fundamental part of good practice.
3: It's incredibly disappointing. He is the Minister of Health. He should be aware of the impact culture plays. He should be aware of inequities certain cultures face and how that impacts on their health care.
1: Another streaming service has entered the New Zealand market. HBO Max has officially launched with plans starting from $10.99 a month. Warner Brothers Discovery Managing Director Michael Brooks says the average Kiwi household already has roughly 2.5 streaming subscriptions, but he says they're feeling positive.
4: In Australia, that's higher, so we still think there's room there. So we think people will stack and we think people will switch over. I think naturally, people that have been consuming our content on Neon will come across.
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1: In sport, football, New Zealand have opened their World Cup campaign with a crucial 2-2 draw with Iran in Los Angeles. The All Whites held the lead twice, only to concede equalisers in both halves. Elijah Just scored both New Zealand goals, becoming the first All Whites player to score twice in a match at a World Cup.
6: Obviously, just incredible. It's not something that I could have ever dreamt of, so I'm just so happy. One was nice, and then two is just amazing. So, yeah, really pleased.
1: All four teams in Group G have a point from one match, with Belgium and Egypt also playing out a 1-1 draw. In rugby, Chiefs centre Quinn Tupaia has put doubts he wouldn't feature in the Super Pacific final to bed. The midfielder tried to play on after having his foot caught in a ruck in their semi-final win over the Crusaders, but eventually came off with 25 minutes remaining. Post-match tests and a few days of rest have Tupaia confident ahead of Saturday night's decider.
7: The ankle's good. Went for scans yesterday. Came back pretty positive. So, yeah, get through a week's work and, yeah, see what happens.
1: That's news and sport. I'm Tony Doe.
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4: In this update, a failed government IT project has led to reviews and a potential employment process over how officials gave advice on the near $33 million project. Immigration Minister Erica Stanford says a report shows officials deliberately withheld information on a border biometrics upgrade launched in 2018 without ministerial sign-off. She says she's unhappy creative accounting was used.
5: Extremely disappointed, but also somewhere in the back of my mind not surprised, given the fact that right back at the beginning of the project, we had to ask so many questions to uncover what was the reality of the project.
4: Public Service Commissioner Sir Brian Roach has announced an investigation. Labour is promising free maternity scans if elected. Leader Chris Hipkins says it can cost women up to $90 depending on where they live. Under Labour, free will mean free. Emily Ansell reports.
6: The party says it will cost $28.6 million a year, funded alongside its three free doctor visits by a capital gains tax. Labor's also promising 24 more paid trainee sonographer positions to support the program. The workforce lift has been costed at $3 million a year, paid from Health New Zealand baselines.
4: Labor is pushing back on claims the party faces an $18 billion funding gap, saying there's no evidence to support it. Finance Minister Nicola Willis says Labor isn't detailing how it would fund major commitments, including restoring pay equity, which is estimated at $11 billion alone. Leader Chris Hipkins says Willis is jumping the gun. He says Labor is going through the process of creating policies and will release estimated costs when possible. ACT is throwing its support behind Health Minister Simeon Brown, who's refused to reappoint medical council leaders as members. Brown says the regulator is distracted by an ideological agenda after it released draft guidance on cultural safety and understanding privilege. ACT says it's a necessary reset, but Resident Doctors Association President Dr. Rosa Tobin-Stickings says it's crucial doctors understand how their perspectives differ from patients.
7: If you have no awareness of this, you don't take this into account, you can deliver unsafe care to that patient, you might harm the doctor-patient relationship.
4: New figures suggest inflation is unlikely to surge as high as previously feared, but will still linger longer than we'd like. Latest Stats NZ data shows petrol prices fell 3.8% last month and diesel prices dropped 11.4%. Business reporter Michael Sergel explains.
8: Inflation remains higher than it should be, with petrol prices up almost 29% in a year and diesel up almost 77%. ASB economists are now forecasting 4.1% inflation this quarter, below previous estimates. But they still expect it to be about 3.6% by the end of this year, with four OCR hikes possible before Christmas.
4: There are serious concerns about a lack of thought behind the UK's social media ban for under-16s. The opposition has suggested Prime Minister Keir Starmer might have rushed the timing in an attempt to save his job, which has been under scrutiny for weeks. Blue Sky COO Rose Wang has added to the speculation.
9: Today we've seen the list online of the social media platforms that are to be banned in the UK, but we have not heard directly from the UK government.
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4: In sports, football, the All Whites have played out an entertaining 2-2 draw with Iran in their first match of the World Cup in Los Angeles. Having opened the scoring in the first half, Elijah Joost became the first New Zealander to score two senior men's World Cup goals after 54 minutes.
10: This is Wood. This is really nice in New Zealand. Very nice. It's that duel.

0: Just, and Elijah Just has his second goal.
1: Commentary from TVNZ, Iran found a second equaliser 10 minutes later. New Zealand fired 13 attempts on goal to Iran's 17. The All Whites next face Egypt in Vancouver on Monday. In rugby, the Super Pacific final between the Hurricanes and the Chiefs in Wellington is sold out. Hurricanes boss Tony Phillips says they all went quickly.
2: We sold out in 15 minutes and our system copes beautifully and our staff and our team did an amazing job.
1: Phillips says they're investigating temporary seating options to bring in more fans. That's news and sport. I'm Tony Doe.
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4: This update, Immigration Minister Erica Stanford says she's lost some trust in her officials as she claims she was misled. A scathing report has found officials tried to keep cost increases for a new biometric system for the border from Stanford and the Cabinet. Initially expected to cost $19 million, the project has ballooned out to as much as $40 million and has now been scrapped. Stanford says there was a trifecta of failings, including misleading ministers, removing staff who raised concerns from the project, and creative accounting to hide costs.
5: We're going to have to build back some confidence. And I've been doing that over the last 2.5 years, and it's really sad that we are back to a point now where I have a very dented trust and confidence in my officials.
4: Official data shows fuel prices were falling well before this week's US-Iran peace deal. Stats NZ says petrol prices dipped 3.8% last month and diesel 11.4%. Business reporter Michael Sergel has the details.
6: Petrol prices are still almost 29% higher than a year ago, and diesel nearly 77%. Electricity is up 12.1%, gas 10.5%, international airfares 8.2%, and meat 6.9%. But ASB economists now expect inflation will be below previous forecasts, hitting 4.1% this quarter.
4: The government is agreeing to all recommendations and acting on all priorities in the Infrastructure Commission's national plan. They include time-of-use pricing, fleet-wide road user charges, and investing more in hospitals. Infrastructure Minister Chris Bishop says there's cross-party buy-in, with Labour and the Greens contributing changes to the government's response to the plan.
7: I get it from the public all the time, people saying, why can't you guys just work together and sort out some of these issues? And you know, that's what we're trying to do. And there is broad consensus on many of the kind of system reforms the government is leading, which is really good.
4: US Vice President J.D. Vance says their peace deal with Iran is very general and talks on a number of issues are yet to come. The arrangement to halt all military operations and start 60 days of nuclear negotiations will be formally signed in Switzerland later this week. Donald Trump says the full details will be publicly released after the signing ceremony. Vance has told CNN the text says Iran must commit itself to regional peace and stability. He says it creates a framework allowing Iran into the world economy if it behaves like a normal country. The government has approved 2-year extensions for 5 Defence Force deployments for more than 100 personnel in the Middle East and North Asia. It lets peacekeeping, monitoring and security missions continue in Korea, Egypt, Israel, Lebanon, Syria and Jordan. A child psychologist says revelations nearly a quarter of young people have experienced high levels of psychological distress are no surprise. The Mental Health and Wellbeing Commission's latest report also states there's high unmet need for Māori and young people generally. Child psychologist Sarah Chatwin says men, Māori, Pacifica and youth are among the groups really struggling, stemming from life pressures and online content.
8: And showing up consistently in our suicide statistics and all the rest of it. And I think we've got a real problem and we're not actually seeing this for what it is.
9: 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Love where you live.
4: Sport, football, the All Whites have taken a giant step toward qualifying for the knockout stages of the World Cup with a 2-2 draw against Iran. The All Whites opened the scoring before Iran bounced back with the scores tied 1-1 at the break. The second half was a repeat with the All Whites scoring first before Iran conjured another equaliser. Coach Darren Baisley is proud of their performance.
10: Created loads of chances. I thought we were really good in possession, defended pretty well for the majority. And, you know, we've come off disappointed to not win a game because we're leading twice.
4: Rugby League, Melbourne Storm second rower Eli Katoa is eager to move on from conversations around his traumatic brain injury as he continues his journey back to the game. Three head knocks in a short space of time playing for Tonga against the

0: Kiwis late last year saw the 26-year-old rushed to Auckland Hospital for emergency brain surgery. He's told Channel 7 holding a grudge is not in his best interests.
1: What happened in the past, I sort of just leave that and like move away like and move forward. And obviously my goal is just to come back and play. And there's no point for me to look back and trying to see what should have happened and what, you know, what we could have done better.
0: That's News and Sport. I'm Tony Doe.
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0: Coast. The most feel-good 80s continue in a moment. Coast is proud to welcome Robbie Williams, coming back to New Zealand to entertain us. Robbie Williams on his Britpop World Tour this November, with a massive show at Eden Park in Auckland on November 24.
1: I'm loving angels instead.
0: Before heading to Christchurch's brand new One New Zealand Stadium on November 28. I need

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5: In this update, the integrity of Immigration New Zealand officials is under investigation over a now axed $32 million project. The report has found multiple failings in the advice from Immigration New Zealand, a branch of MB, on plans to upgrade border biometric capacity. Minister Erica Stanford says staffers who raised concerns were moved off the project and she was misled and creative accounting was used to avoid scrutiny.
6: Those are extraordinarily serious findings of the report. They raise more questions than they answer.
5: The Public Service Commission will review events and officials are working on a new border tax solution. Labour agrees it may need to find money elsewhere to pay for its policies if its capital gains tax doesn't raise as much as expected. The party is now promising

0: and students. Tertiary Education Minister Penny Simmons concedes the programs cost much less than $1 billion and will have less reach.
1: It will be less. Yes, it will be less than benefited from the fees freeze.
0: Workplace Relations Minister Brooke Van Velden says government health and safety reforms remain on track despite opposition from Pike River families. Sonia Rockhouse and Anna Osborne have joined the Institute of Safety Management's campaign against changes which cut costs and focus on critical risks, not routine hazards. Van Velden says the reforms will reduce unnecessary compliance by targeting the risks which matter most. She says problems come when businesses aren't clear on their obligations. Official data shows fuel prices were falling well before this week's US-Iran peace deal. StatsNZ says petrol prices dipped 3.8% last month and diesel 11.4%. Business reporter Michael Sergel has the details.
2: Petrol prices are still almost 29% higher than a year ago and diesel nearly 77%. Electricity's up 12.1%, gas 10.5%, international airfares 8.2%, and meat 6.9%. But ASB economists now expect inflation will be below previous forecasts, hitting 4.1% this quarter.
0: Police are warning South Aucklanders of a scam in which people are persuaded to leave bank cards in letterboxes. Scammers posing as bank investigators are convincing victims their account is compromised and tell them to put cards out for collection. Detective Senior Sergeant Simon Taylor says they then withdraw cash or make purchases using the cards. Police say people should never leave bank cards out and to contact their bank if unsure about a call.
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0: In sport, football, All Whites coach Darren Baisley feels their World Cup opener proves they're capable of achieving their goal of getting to the knockout stages. The 82nd-ranked New Zealanders have drawn 2-2 with world number 23 Iran in Los Angeles. The All Whites twice held the lead through goals from Elijah Just, only to concede equalisers on both occasions. After being forced to walk away with a point, Baisley told TVNZ the view forward is clear.
4: We need to perform consistently for 90 minutes, clear up those moments defensively, take more moments in our attacking way, and yeah, we can compete with any of these teams.
0: In rugby, the Super Pacific final between the Hurricanes and the Chiefs in Wellington is sold out. Hurricanes boss Tony Phillips says they all went quickly.
5: We sold out in 15 minutes and our system copes beautifully and our staff and our team did an amazing job.
0: Phillips says they're investigating temporary seating options to bring in more fans. That's news and sport. I'm Tony Doe.
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that mama, she got it sticking in the cameraman. And we could have some. And he's up there. What's that? Hawaiian noises.

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11: In this update, a report found MB staff tried to hide rising costs on a scrapped border biometrics upgrade. Former Immigration Minister Andrew Little says that kind of behaviour isn't new.
12: It's likely that the Commission is going to have to look more deeply to see whether there are any sort of organisational cultural issues within the immigration section of MB.
11: A person's in hospital with critical injuries after an alleged assault in central Auckland last night. Police were called to Wellesley Street East around 6:45 and a person's been taken into custody. There's a push to crack down on repeat drink drivers, including taking their cars off them. Virginia Nichols from the Alcohol Beverages Council says

0: England's defence of their T20 World Cup crown is in tatters, two games in on Sky Sport.
1: And that is it! Sri Lanka have pulled off a very famous victory!
0: Yes, New Zealand have suffered back-to-back defeats, falling to Sri Lanka by 5 wickets in Southampton and are now in must-win territory. Meanwhile, Henry Nicholls will replace Kane Williamson in the Black Cap side for the second cricket test against England starting tonight. In that sport, I'm Bryn Rutkin.
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3: Well, it's a disturbed southwest flow today, so showers from the west and a front being passed from the South Island to the North Island into Wellington around midday. Either side of it, pretty good.
4: Good morning. Thank you very much for joining us. No matter where you are or what you're up to right about now, FIFA fever swept across New Zealand yesterday. For the first time in 16 years, we have a team at the World Cup.
3: How good was it?
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4: 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Oh, okay, it's all free on free TV. Anyway, we'll break down that game shortly.
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0: This is College to Feel Good Breakfast with Tony, Jason, Sam. 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What a day it is. The 17th of June today, and it's Venus Williams' birthday today. Venus Williams, 46 years old.
1: Yeah. Ah, see, Serena Williams lost to Erin Ratliff, our Kiwi in the doubles.
0: The rematch this morning, yeah, I heard
1: it's
0: about
1: good to
0: that.
1: See.
0: Yeah, that's a 1-1 at the moment, 1-1. Speaking of schools, we need to celebrate this because this is a massive occasion. The first time in 16 years we have a team at the FIFA World Cup. All Whites up against Iran yesterday afternoon, and what a game it was. So you're sitting there, and it really was, you know, they saw that the Melbourne Cup is the race that stops a nation.
2: Yeah,
0: I think this is the game that stopped the nation yesterday.
2: Well, absolutely, it stopped our family and our kids, Trudy.
1: Yeah, our kids were watching at school. Actually, lots of different kids were watching all over New Zealand. I love that the teachers got in behind this.
2: Oh yeah, I love that too for the teacher, you know.
1: Yeah, same.
2: How good's their day? They're like, yeah, just sit in front of that, enjoy that. Yeah.

0: 90 minutes plus extra time.
1: So the game started, our son's at high school, so the game started pretty much during his lunchtime. And they're like, you know what, Kara, I'm watching it. And they had PE afterwards, and the PE teacher happens to be an English woman who loves her football.
0: Oh, I love it.
1: So she loved it. Get in, get in. And so this was going on yesterday, and you would have relived this many, many times, maybe. But in case you've missed it, here's what happens.
2: They may be in for the first time here.
1: That's our first goal.
3: Took everyone by surprise.
0: Elijah,
3: just 7 minutes in.
0: But what about the fact that Elijah Just got both goals and he's now New Zealand's best scorer in a World Cup and he's just new?
3: Yeah, and I think he's leading the tournament now with a couple of other great players. Yeah, yeah.
0: He's been playing in the Scottish Premiership. I did a deep dive on him yesterday.
3: So he's very good.
0: Yeah, watch this. Like, you get two goals in the World Cup and people take notice.
3: Yeah,
1: just
3: they do.
1: Watch this. Watch the headlines this morning. It'll be just brilliant.
3: Controversial for me. Like, we lost that. We had two chances to lock that game down.
1: I heard that.
3: Come on, man.
0: I agree.
1: No. You said, anyway, let's celebrate the second goal.
2: This is Wood. This is really nice in New Zealand. Very nice.
3: At that point, lock it down. Like, there's no point in letting them score a second goal at that point. Like, you know what I mean? Pull your defenders back, time waste, kick it out, do everything you can just to
1: annul the clock down.
0: I did really enjoy, though, that it was a game where they were actually having cracks at goal.
3: 100%.
0: You know what made it really exciting?
1: Both teams were so positive, and I love the commentator. And remember, this went around the world. This is the biggest sporting event in the world.
2: I rather get the feeling if you are a Kiwi fan, you can barely contain yourself at the moment.
1: That was so right. I could barely contain myself.
3: Neither could I, because I lost $10. You know, I had it $10 for the win.
0: Oh, and $10 whole?
3: I know, I lost $10
0: on that.
3: It
0: so sucks to be you.
3: I really backed them in. And,
0: apparently, our mate Tim Payne, you know, our footballer that's gone viral, he's just signed for a new club today as well. Is that what happens? You get 1 million followers on Instagram and then you get better offers? Does it make you a better footballer?
3: No.
0: Good on him.
3: So
0: good
3: happy
0: on
3: for him. Though,
1: so happy. I'll say. So we're waking up at the moment and you can be very, very happy with this. New Zealand is top of the group, Group G, at the FIFA World Cup. Did you ever think you'd wake up and hear those words?
0: So proud.
1: All lights top of table. Anyway, top of our group anyway. Two more games to come in our group match, and then who knows from there. We could make it through the next round, I hope. Supertramp, this is Coast.

0: This is Coast. You feel good breakfast with Tony, Jason, Sam. Thanks to Bargain Chemist, saving New Zealanders every day. And when you think back to when you were growing up, can you still remember the car you grew up with?
1: I can remember the license plate, LQ521.
0: IW5055.
1: Ford Laser.
2: We had a Subaru Legacy.
1: Did you?
2: Yep.
0: We had a Vauxhall Chevette.
1: Old school.
0: Old school Chevette. Two-door. Mm. Terrible. We used to call it Mum's pregnant roller skate. But the reason I ask that is because the smell of vinyl seats, the crackly radio, those unforgettable paint jobs, you had the mustard, the burnt orange.
1: Oh, we don't do it like we used to.
0: Nah, brown,
2: my
0: green.
2: My granddad had a Monaro.
0: Did he?
2: No seatbelts in the back.
0: I love Monaros.
2: Stunk of dog here.
0: That's literally one of my dream
2: cars. Don't forget those things.
0: Oh, no, you don't forget those things.
1: My dad had a Corolla station wagon for a long time there, too.
0: Yeah.
1: We're in the coolest of cars, those ones.
0: Oh, Corollas were really big, though. In fact, yeah. They were one of the top three cars on our roads between 1977 and 1983. Corolla was, I think, the second biggest selling car in New Zealand.
1: It was sign written.
2: My parents were obsessed with Subaru. We went Legacy, we had a Forester.
1: Yeah, we had a Subaru at one point, too. Yeah. We had a Legacy.
2: What's the ones that kind of are longer out the back? Station wagon.
1: Yeah, the wagon.
2: We had that as well.
0: I always wanted a Kingswood station wagon. We had a teacher at school, Mr. Anderson, had a Kingswood station wagon. Years later, I got a 1974 Holden Kingswood, HQ Kingswood. That was it was one of my dream cars, and I got to own it for a while. I loved that car.
2: Why did you get rid of it?
0: Things started falling apart. It was my daily driver, and I knew the time was up when the fan fell off and went through the radiator. I was like,
2: You got a cheap version. Well done, Jace.
0: No.
1: You're worth a small fortune now.
0: They are, eh? Yeah, my mates keep telling me that because I sold it for way too cheap. Anyway, let's celebrate the cars that were parked in driveways between the 70s and 80s. So, you had a Subaru Legacy, Tony?
2: Yeah.
0: Yep. Toyota Corolla for you, Sam?
1: Yeah, that's what I got ferried around in, back in the day.
0: Yeah, Vauxhall Chevette from us. A little wee Mandarin Orange Chevette. Oh, that was a car. So, what about you? Because, let's just see. I have the top three selling cars here. In fact, there was one car that dominated New Zealand roads from 1977 to 1983.
2: Interesting.
0: I had an earlier version of it for my first car. So what was it that you had? What do you remember growing up driving around and getting ferried around and you and your mates being dropped off to sport, getting picked up from school on a rainy day? What is that car? 0800 004 Coast or flick us a text to 2699. It's the Human League. 20 past 6 on Coast.

0: This is Coast. You feel good breakfast with Tony, Jason, Sam. 23 past 6 on a Wednesday morning. Only a couple of days left to vote in the Feel Good 500. That massive countdown of all those songs starts on Monday. So there's still time to vote. If you text VOTE to 2699, I'll text you back the details. And you could win $500 today or tomorrow or Friday, every day this week. There were some common cars on our roads in the late 70s, early 80s. And when I say common, there's only really a handful of brands we could choose from.
1: At least they look different, you know?
2: I just assumed everyone had a Subaru, you know, because we just never had any other car.
0: Yeah, right.
2: Yeah.
0: So the notable cars on our roads were Mitsubishi Sigma, the Nissan Bluebird, and the Holden Commodore.
2: Oh, yeah. I had a Holden Commodore.
0: Did you?
2: Just way later.
0: Oh, yeah.
2: Yeah, loved my Holden.
0: Insane.
2: Big beast.
0: I had a Calais.
2: It was maroon.
0: I had a light green Calais. So no, not those, though. So, David, what did you grow up driving around in, mate?
3: 79 Sports Escort.
0: Oh, Escort, wow. Yes.
1: Lovely car.
2: I have to Google at least just to remind myself what they look like.
0: Yeah, when you Google Ford Escort, you know you saw a lot of them around,
2: eh? Yeah, 100%.
0: And was that your first car as well, David, or the other mum and dad had?
3: No, it was still mine, still in the back of the garage.
0: Oh, you still got it?
3: Still got it.
2: Some of those Ford Escorts, they look a bit like, what's the show that you always go on about with Chips? Ponch,
0: yeah, yeah. John and Ponch.
2: Did they have a 40 Escort?
1: No, they didn't.
2: Looks really similar.
1: They're American.
2: Looks really similar.
1: The Escort is a wonderful car. Have you kept it in its standard trim, or have you modified it in any way?
3: No, it's standard. I've changed the wheels on it, but the rest of it's standard.
1: Beautiful.
0: Hold on to that.
2: I like the one with the stripes down the side. They look great.
1: Well, they're a great race car.
2: Yeah.
1: So it's still a great cup car today.
0: Mac, what about you? The car you grew up with?
4: I had two in my driveway. I had a Mark III Zephyr Zodiac.
1: Oh, Zephyr.
4: And I had a Wolseley 610.
0: Oh, the Wolseley. I think my dad had a Wolseley, actually. Zodiac. Old school, eh?
2: Oh, the Zodiac was cool. What colour was your Zodiac?
4: Red, because it went faster.
2: Aye, I love that.
1: It's got those amazing American cues, doesn't it, with that long tail.
0: Yeah, yeah. That's it, eh? Thanks so much for that, Mac. All right, Nick, what about you? The car you grew up with?
5: Cortina.
1: Oh, beautiful, the Cortina.
0: Do you know what, Nick? The Ford Cortina was the best-selling car in New Zealand from 1977 to 1983.
2: Wow.
0: That was the best-selling car in New Zealand.
2: Yeah. What colour was your Ford Cortina?
5: Red.
2: Red. Why does everyone have red cars?
5: I don't know.
1: Because we were looking at me and Jace geeked out on this morning. The Cortina was the premium version over the Escort. It was the more family saloon kind of bigger car.
0: Yeah, that's right. Yeah, actually, so my first car, I bought it off my Uncle Murray.
1: Oh, yeah.
0: It was the Mark III Cortina. And it was that kind of like the green colour of the Coast logo.
2: Good old Uncle Mars. That's when you bought cars off your family members.
0: Yeah, that's right. Yeah, Uncle Murray sold me his Cortina. Yes, the number one car is what you had, Nicola, is the Ford Cortina. Number two, Toyota Corolla, assembled in New Zealand. Thames, the Corolla.
1: Yep. That's right.
0: And then the Ford Laser was our third biggest car.
2: Oh, the Ford Laser. That's
1: what my mum had.
0: Yeah,
1: we used to zoom around in a Laser.
2: Little hatchback, was it?
0: That's it.
1: Yeah, it was.
2: Yeah.
0: So, Nick, thank you very much for having a cruise down memory lane with us this morning.
5: No worries, thanks.
0: Have a nice day. Yeah, that's the thing. It was parked in every second driveway, eh? There was a Toyota Corolla or a Commodore.
2: Yeah.
0: Or a Cortina.
2: Now I'm starting to think, why did we go Subaru back then?
0: You were fancy.
2: No, we actually knew a car dealer.
0: Oh,
2: and when you know someone, you stay loyal to that.
1: It kind of makes sense, though, doesn't it?
2: Like
1: to have, because they were the car with the four drive system, which made sense in a rural setting.
0: Yeah, that's exactly right. Yeah. Speaking of going back to the old school, it used to be called the murder house. Remember at school when someone would come in with a note, you'd have to go to the murder house?
1: Yes.
2: Yeah, right. The fact that you don't like injections means you're probably a bit of a pussy when it comes to the dentist as well, I'm guessing.
0: Very much so.
2: Yeah.
0: We need to talk about one of us visiting the dentist in just a couple of minutes from now. It is 27 past 6.
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14: In this update, Donald Trump says things will move fast and now he's struck a peace deal with Iran, promising to release the full details in the next few days. From the G7 summit in France, he claims relations are back on track and the Strait of Hormuz will soon reopen toll-free.
15: We're going to have it fully open by Friday. The ships are starting to move nicely, oil is starting to go and the prices are coming down rapidly.
14: Yeah, there's hope fuel prices could come down here with the US and Iran agreeing to reopen the Strait of Hormuz. The government reckons prices might drop next month. The AA's Terry Collins.
16: We're not going to have the cheapest prices that we saw earlier this year, but we won't be anywhere bad as what we had. No, I'd expect under $3 the norm for 91, even down to 280.
14: A government watchdog is investigating the now scrapped $32 million project to upgrade border biometric systems after claims staff hid rising costs from the minister. Public Service Commissioner Sir Brian Roach.
17: It will be a full investigation with the power to actually subpoena and get people to cooperate if that's necessary.
14: And SpaceX has jumped ahead of Amazon to become the world's fifth most valuable company, now worth a staggering $4.76 trillion.
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14: And sport, the White Ferns have crashed to a second straight defeat to open their T20 World Cup title defence. New Zealand have been humbled by 5 wickets against Sri Lanka in Southampton after making 150 for 6 batting first. Meanwhile, Henry Nicholls will replace Kane Williamson at first drop for the Black Caps in their second test against England at the Oval starting tonight. And one of the most well-known footballers at the World Cup is on the move. All Whites defender Tim Payne, now with 5.8 million Instagram followers after his social media fame last month, has signed with Paraguayan club Olimpia, leaving the Wellington Phoenix. And that's news and sport. A hash brown and bacon and egg McMuffin make mornings mmm. Welcome to the AM at Macca's.
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0: Do you remember a little while ago, Tony bought a deal. It's like a 1 year of dental visits for a year. And the voucher was only valid for a year. It had an expiry date for a year. And how many times did you use it?
2: I didn't use it. And I've done it not once, but a couple of times.
1: No, devastating.
2: I just don't prioritise the dentist, and that's poor from me.
1: I do. I'm Mr. Vigilant, but I tell you what, I've been caught out here for the longest appointment in dentist history.
0: Really? Okay, I'm going to break this down for you in a couple of minutes from now, especially if you're like me and you're a bit of a wuss when it comes to the dentist.
18: Get your day started with Coast's Feel Good Breakfast. Tony Street, Jace and Sam. Feel good. 6 till 10.

0: This is Coast. You feel good breakfast with Tony, Jason, Sam. The All Whites played their opening match at the FIFA World Cup yesterday. 2-2 against Iran. But one stat is leaving FIFA fans gobsmacked. I'll tell you what it is and why it's raising eyebrows before seven.
1: So I've got a wee problem with me molar, it turns out. And the funny thing is I'm very, very vigilant with my dentistry. I'm across it every 6 months. I pop in there for a clean and a polish. And
2: you're actually really vigilant with all your appointments, aren't you?
1: Yeah, I am. Very good at self-care. And anyway, I've been called out here. So for a long time, my dentist has been saying, got a wee crack in the molar there. And it could at some point turn to custard.
0: Oh.
1: And Mr. Hypochondriac over here is like, well, I will not let that happen. I will jump in and take measures before that happens. And that means, ladies and gentlemen, I'm getting my first ever crown.
2: Oh.
1: Do you know what a crown is?
2: Is that where they put some gold in?
1: No.
2: Damn it. Damn it. I thought you were going to become a pirate.
0: You're a king? Arr. You deserve a crown, Sam.
1: No. No, what they're doing, a crown, and I didn't know this. In my mind, I think this is actually worse than a filling, because I don't really have fillings. I've got a few like little bits where they've...
2: I've never had a filling in my life either.
1: No, have you not?
2: Not one.
1: Good country teeth, eh?
2: Yeah, that's pretty good for a girl that forgets her dental plan.
1: Well, it's because you never go to the dentist. It's hard to get,
2: I do go to the freaking dentist,
0: you don't know what you
2: I
0: don't know.
2: I just forget the hygienist ones, usually.
1: Yeah, so a crown is they file back the whole tooth, in my understanding, and put like that, and they make... A tooth that caps over the top of it, like a tooth crown.
2: Like basically a false tooth.
1: Oh, that's a bit
2: You've hit the age. You've got falsies.
0: As I understand, it's like a chef's hat that goes over your tooth.
1: That's it. That is the best description. They're making me a chef's hat for my tooth.
2: Yeah. Oh, no. You're going to come in here with new teeth being like, "Hur." You know when people get false teeth and it's like all you can see is like a big cud?
3: No, it's just so I get used to it, guys.
1: A molar, you idiots. You won't even see it. It's going to be at the back of my mouth.
0: We'll see it.
1: And I tell you what, I don't even care about the $1,500 because we know.
0: Oh, you should.
2: Stinger.
1: Yeah, it's a stinger. Don't get me wrong. But you know what really got me? I have to be there for 3 hours. And I found out why.
2: Ooh.
1: I know. I don't have time. I literally don't have time in my life.
2: Do you have a crown, Jace?
0: No.
2: No.
0: I know you look at me and think you deserve a crown. But
2: I'm looking at those teeth going, wow. No, just kidding. Kidding.
0: That broken feet in your mouth going.
1: Have you got no fillings either?
0: I've got a feeling. Yeah.
1: Have you got amalgam or whatever it's called? The grey one?
0: Yeah.
2: What's amalgam?
0: From intermediate.
1: Isn't that what it's called?
0: No, lead, wasn't it?
2: I don't even know what you're talking about. The silver ones.
0: Yeah, I've got a silver one, yeah.
1: Not mine. I've always had white. There's no amalgam in this mouth. Anyway, 3 hours. And do you know why? Apparently not many dentists do this, but they not only cut it all back, but they make it and fit it on the same day. Most people go for 2 appointments. So I get it in one, but it's 3 hours while they make my little chef's hat to put on my tooth.
0: That's actually relatively quick, though, isn't it?
1: Yeah.
2: I don't know, but 3 hours sitting there with your mouth open, no thanks.
1: Exactly. And the thing is, I always thought I would be, I wouldn't be punished for my very, high standards of hygiene care, but here I am getting a chef's hat on my tooth for 3 hours. So, yeah, joy.
0: The moral of the story, be like Tony, just don't go. This is Coast.
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0: Starts on Monday, the big countdown, so there's still time. Only a couple of days left to vote, though. If you text the word VOTE for 2699, I'll text you back the details. These are the songs getting a lot of love.

0: So those are the songs that some people are voting for, but it's up to you. What song do you want to vote for? Tell us your top three, and you could win $500 either today or tomorrow or Friday. Every day this week, we're giving that $500 cash prize away. That's just before 8:30. But when it comes to the Feel Good 500, Sam, what do you reckon is the greatest song? The song that is number one for you?
1: Look, sometimes you hear a song and you go, "Good, could it be the greatest of all time?" This is a powerful ballad.
0: Yeah, it is.
2: It's beautiful song.
0: I just think of pottery when I hear this, though.
1: Yeah, me too.
2: I just think of Patrick Swayze, which is a great vision.
0: I mean, it may not come as too much of a surprise, but in my opinion, this is the greatest song ever. You can use this at a happy occasion. You can use it as a first dance at a wedding. Trust me, I know.
1: I always enjoy this song.
2: Yes, I do too. I never not enjoy this song. And then I have chosen a song because it was written, I think, in the 90s, but it's come back on TikTok and Instagram, and it's just light and feel good.

0: Natasha Bedingfield, eh?
1: Yeah.
2: It's such a warm, fun song.
1: And great messaging as well.
0: It is. Today is where your book begins. The rest is still unwritten. Today is where your book begins. The rest is unwritten. You can do anything from here on out. I love that. What a good message. So those are our picks for the the top song that makes you feel good. Quickly text vote to 2699. We'll take care of the rest if we can speak English. However, after 7, we need to celebrate their opening match at the FIFA World Cup yesterday. First time in 16 years we've had a team involved, but there's something else that's gone down at the FIFA World Cup that's raising eyebrows. We'll tell you more about it after 7.
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0: that's what it says. It won't have one. To buy, to develop, they will not have a nuclear weapon.
1: Britain's defence ministry is looking into reports a Russian warship fired warning shots in the English Channel near a UK-registered yacht. The vessels were just 450 metres apart and the Royal Navy is tracking the warship. Taxpayers have footed an $842,000 bill for the Christchurch mosque gunman's failed appeal.
2: Ministry of Justice data shows appeal costs, starting with his 2022 application, include more than $320,000 on tech like live streams and more than $141,000 on communications, well-being and cultural support. On top, his overall legal aid bill since arrest has topped $530,000.
1: And Customs has seized 8.3 million cigarettes in just 4 months. That's about 69,000 a day.
3: The haul from January to April averages 2.07 million cigarettes each month. At market, this year's seizures would be worth $17.2 million.
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1: In sport, Henry Nicholls will get a first crack at taking over from the retired Kane Williamson at number three in the Black Caps test batting order for the second test against England starting tonight at the Oval in London. Meanwhile, the White Ferns T20 World Cup title defence is now spiralling out of control after a 5-wicket defeat to Sri Lanka. And 2018 champions France are about to begin their FIFA World Cup campaign against Senegal in New Jersey. And that's news and sport. A hash brown and bacon and egg McMuffin make mornings Welcome to the AM at Macca's.
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5: So the All Whites played their opening match at the FIFA World Cup yesterday. You would have heard the news by now. 2-2 draw with Iran. No one saw that coming. A lot of people thought Iran was going to win that one, but it looked like we were going to win it. But however, one stat has left a lot of people around FIFA gobsmacked.
6: Yeah, okay. I'm looking forward to this. And it's not just the stat about Elijah Just now being the leading scorer for the Cup and for New Zealand in all time.
7: We have to say Chris Wood was the man, though. He set those up.
5: I totally agree.
6: They both got a 9 out of 10 in the player rankings.
5: Oh, rightly. So, however, it's nothing to do with the All Whites. Tell you about this shortly.
4: Feel good in the morning. 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Coast.

0: This is Coast Feel Good Breakfast with Tony, Jason, Sam, waking up to the fact that our All Whites are top of the group, top of the table in Group G at the FIFA World Cup.
1: Incredible.
2: Okay, so the-

0: What an atmosphere yesterday, right? The first time in 16 years our All Whites are at the FIFA World Cup. And then, of course, we'll unpack what happened just a couple of minutes from now, because it was phenomenal. And they say the Melbourne Cup is the race that stops the nation. I would think yesterday's game stopped a lot of people in their track. Workplaces, really schools were watching it. We've got some goosebump moments you're going to hear in just a couple of minutes from now. Oh, and also, something quite embarrassing happened during the game, though. I don't know. So I'm watching it, and I'm trying to do a bit of admin around the house and everything. I was doing some washing and doing some prep and stuff. So it was on. It was on. I didn't stop what I was doing. I should have stopped what I was doing.
1: You should have. I just sat on the couch.
0: I should have done that. And we had a sick child at home as well, so I was kind of, you know, trying to be all things dad. And then there's the goal got scored, and I was like, oh, Iran got a goal. I didn't realise the All Whites were playing in black.
1: Jason.
0: Anyway, so.
1: To be fair, it was easier mistake given they were in white, the other team.
0: Yeah,
1: so
0: that's right.
1: It's like, oh.
2: Yeah, and we are called the All Whites.
0: Thank you, Sam.
1: They probably got that preference because they're high ranked. I don't know.
0: Maybe you're right. Yeah, anyway.
2: They look good in black jersey, though.
1: Yeah.
0: They actually do, eh? Mm. They do. Anyway, so here's a stat that's blowing people's minds. The fastest game in World Cup history. Fastest goal in World Cup history. What do you reckon it is?
2: Okay.
1: A minute 30.
0: 90 seconds. 90 seconds into the game, you reckon?
2: Yeah, well, I mean, 7 minutes yesterday felt early. Let's go. No, it has to be quicker than that. 30 seconds.
0: 30 seconds, okay. Turkey's Hakan Şükür holds the record for the fastest goal in FIFA World Cup history. He scored exactly 10.8 seconds after kickoff against South Korea.
1: Oh, that's amazing.
2: That's so cool.
1: Can you imagine being on the defensive team?
2: Yeah.
1: It's like, what has even happened?
0: It's like the whistle's just gone.
2: And your World Cup's over.
0: Yeah, that's right. So just under 11 seconds is the fastest goal in history. However, that was goosebumps for a lot of people who were there. Remember we talked to Jason Pine yesterday? The voice of football in New Zealand, he said it's one all draw. And for a while, he was right.
2: Yeah.
0: But we went on to 2-2 against a team ranked like 60-odd places above us.
1: I know. And we did have chances in that game to push out. So they'll be stoked to get the draw. But we've got to come up with something special in the next one now.
2: I didn't expect them to score a third one. I just expected them not to score that second one. But that second Iranian goal was absolute.
1: It was so good.
2: Amazing header.
1: Yeah, it was
2: header.
1: Beautiful.
2: Yeah.
0: So we're going to unpack some of those moments and a goosebump moment as well. You're going to hear it straight after this in the Backstreet Boys. This is Coasts.

0: This has caused your feel-good breakfast with Tony, Jason, Sam, and the feel-good 500 countdown is on. It's starting on Monday, so there's still a couple of days left to vote. Just text the word vote to 2699, tell us your top three feel-good songs, and you could win $500 cash today, tomorrow, and Friday, every day this week. In the Herald this morning, front page, too close. All Whites draw with Iran and the World Cup nail biter. Go to the front page of the sports section. Just what we needed. Elijah just gave the All Whites and New Zealand football fans plenty to celebrate. 2-2.
1: You need to put a bit of Lord of the Rings there. that was so exciting. And I think what was so exciting about it was a real attacking game. We have been accustomed at the previous two World Cups that the All Whites have been at, we've been quite a defensive team. So it was actually really refreshing.
2: Yes, but adjust. You know, when you're up 2-1, that's when you just adjust the strategy.
1: Hey, we've got no room for your negativity here today.
2: Sorry,
1: We've lost
2: 10 bucks at the TAB and I'm a little bit daft about it.
1: Put it in perspective, Iran, 21st in the world, New Zealand, 85th. We've got Egypt next, who are 29th. But what I loved were the celebrations at the schools throughout the country. It was like all the teachers decided, right, let's give them this. This is one of the local intermediates here in Auckland.
2: Oh, wow, that's 1,000 reasons not to be a school teacher.
1: Oh, yeah. I was actually at this particular school when that happened, and I went, oh, my goodness, why did I come for this meeting? But I saw a school in Taranaki do the same. I saw one in Canterbury, one in Dunedin. Yeah. It was so good to see.
2: Rumour has it, though, after handicapping Iran's chance of making it through to the next round, our oil prices will remain high. So
0: you pay for. Let's recap those goals, shall we? Just 7 minutes in, we score.
3: And they may be in for the first time here.
0: You hear that crowd?
2: It's great, yeah.
0: So that's first half, then Iran.
2: I have to say, that crowd was Iran dominant. A lot of Iranians.
1: In America.
0: Goal two.
3: This is Wood. This is really nice in New Zealand. Very nice.
2: Although that sounded pretty positive for us, with the crowd.
0: Oh, the crowd was massive.
2: Maybe it was neutral, I don't know.
0: This is what I love. So it's the biggest sporting event in the world, and the commentator goes out beaming to billions of people and says this.
3: I rather get the feeling if you are a Kiwi fan, you can barely contain yourself at the moment.
0: Oh, he was right. I can barely contain myself.
1: He was. And if I could ask you to do one thing today, it's go and follow Chris Wood on Instagram, 167,000 followers, and Elijah Just. They're the new heroes of New Zealand sport. We need to get in behind them ahead of Egypt.
2: Oh, watch them get picked up by big teams and taken off New Zealand soils. Well, he already plays for Scotland, though, doesn't he?
0: Yeah, Chris Wood plays for Nottingham Forest. But nonetheless, Auckland FC, sign them both. See if you can do it. Get the home runs involved. This is Coast.

0: This is Coast, your feel-good breakfast with Tony, Jason, Sam. Some sad news out yesterday, especially if you know, were a bit of a fan of watching TV in the late 80s into the 90s. Elf, which ran from 1986 to 1990. I used to love Elf.
1: I grew up on it.
2: And the lovely mum, she was such a great part of it too.
0: Yeah, so Anne Sheedon's her name, and she played Kate, the mum on Elf. You know, the redhead mum?
2: Yeah, redhead, yeah.
0: She passed away yesterday at the age of 77. Oh. So the mum and dad from Elf are both dead now.
1: God, we accepted some terrible TV, didn't we?
2: Elf was good.
0: Gordon Shumway was his real name. Gordon Shumway, I loved him. And also big news this week, of course, the New Zealand Rich List has come out. And of course, the Zuru brothers, the Mowbray brothers at the top of the list. $20 billion for those guys.
2: Mowbray, Anna, the sister, is also on the rich list. All three siblings. It's pretty impressive.
0: Yeah, it is, eh? Yeah. I don't know what I'm doing with my kids, but I'm hoping.
1: Well,
0: you've
1: probably contributed to their houses, to their wealth before the toys you bought.
2: Yes, you definitely have.
0: But at this time, all these rich lists have come out, and so Elon Musk is now the world's first trillionaire a couple of days ago as well. The new sign of wealth costs nothing. This is the big trend at the moment. Beer nails. Beer nails. Yeah, you know. So no polish, no extensions, no detailed designs.
1: What's the theory behind this? Why is it a status symbol to have nothing?
0: Simplicity. You look at the big note is like, look at Elon Musk. Does he wear a logo? There's no logo.
2: I thought you were about to say, does he wear beer nails? I'm like, I'd be worried if he was wearing polish, actually.
0: Actually, Sir Rod Stewart the other day, wearing polish, nail polish on both his hands.
1: Yeah, that's rock star, though. If you're a rock star, you got to have black nails if you're
2: I'm sitting here as a pauper then, because I've got bright red nails.
1: Oh, you've done well this week, Shady. Look at those.
2: Well, I just think what happens is, I actually often wear bare nails. I go through rich periods, but I'm in a poor period right now. But I just think it's nice. It shows that you're together. And maybe when the sign is that you've kind of stopped caring when you're rich because you don't need to prove anything.
1: That is a lovely colour. That's like a Chevrolet red.
2: It's lovely, isn't it?
1: Yeah,
0: candy apple.
1: Oh, it's very nice.
0: I must say, as a red-blooded male, you probably feel the same way, Sam.
2: Are my nails turning you on?
1: Yes.
0: Oh, say no more. But coming up, though, Ronan Keating said it best when he sang...
3: You say it best. Nothing at all.
0: But what happens if that is the problem? Because we're going to break down what could happen to cause a breakup.
2: Yeah, maybe you are the low vibrational member of your relationship. And if you are, you need to take action today. And I have a checklist to see if that's happening in your relationship.
1: Right.
0: It's coming. Make some notes. It's coming before 8.
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12: In this update, the mum of a Christchurch mosque attack victim is stunned after finding out taxpayers have spent over $1.3 million on Brent and Tarrant's legal fight. Rosemary Omar says the failed appeal alone, costing more than $842,000, is horrendous.
13: It's sort of a hollow feeling. It's a lot of money. In fact, mind-boggling money. And, you know, at the end of the day, we still have 51 people dead.
12: A report's found MB staff tried to hide rising costs on a scrapped border biometrics upgrade. Former Immigration Minister Andrew Little supports an investigation by the Public Service Commission.
14: It's likely that the Commission is going to have to look more deeply to see whether there are any sort of organisational cultural issues within the immigration section of MB.
12: There's a push to crack down on repeat drink drivers, including taking their cars off them. And an Auckland councillor's called out her own colleague, saying there's a toxic culture of bullying and intimidation at the council. Bo Byrne says it got so bad she's walked out of two meetings in the past week.
15: The Howick Ward councillor says politics is used as an excuse for poor behaviour and it is damaging to democracy. Council Chief Executive Phil Wilson has written to councillors reminding them about standards and professional obligations.
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12: To sport, the White Ferns' defence of their T20 World Cup crown is in tatters. Two games in on Sky Sport.
17: And that is it. Sri Lanka have pulled off a very famous victory.
12: They've suffered back-to-back defeats, falling to Sri Lanka by 5 wickets in Southampton. New Zealand are in must-win.

0: territory and have Ireland, Scotland and England to come. And the All Whites believe they have a base to build from at the FIFA World Cup. Midfielder Ryan Thomas says the 2-2 draw with Iran sets them up well for their remaining two pool games against Egypt on Monday and then Belgium. In that sport, I'm Bryn Rudkin.
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3: Have you heard that saying that your energy speaks before you do? 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
4: Yeah, well, you bring a vibe into a relationship. Mm. And, you know, maybe it's good at the beginning because that's what puts you together. But have you let it slip?
5: Oh, it's a good question. You do get complacent, don't you?
4: You don't want to be accused of having low vibes.
3: No, you do not. No, don't let the spark die out. Anyway, I'm going to tell you more about this shortly and give you a chance to take out cash before 8.
2: Get going in the morning. Feel good. Tony Street, Jace and Sam, Coast Feel Good Breakfast, 6 till 10.

0: listeners, guys, to Feel Good Breakfast with Tony, Jason, Sam. What would you spend $300 cash on? You could take it from us. Yesterday, Tony went up against Ellen from Gisborne and wiped the floor 5 out of 5. Well played, Prefect.
1: Yeah, I was proud of that performance, not going to lie. I've had a few stumbles lately, so it's good to be back.
2: No, we heard. You're just bragging about it.
0: Anyway, your chance. Your chance to take on one of us and maybe take our cash coming shortly. Oh, this sounds good.
1: No, I cannot be accused of bringing low vibes to this show.
2: No, absolutely not.
1: Right?
2: No.
1: Especially when I'm bragging about a Chase's win. But you could be accused of bringing low vibrational energy to your relationship. And this is becoming a bit of a trend on social media where people are saying, oh, stay away, low vibes. Mm. Okay?
0: How dare you?
1: And look, you might have high vibes at the start, but have you let yourself get into that low vibe slump?
2: Well, I think you do. You know, and your partner doesn't often get the best side of you because, you know, you bring your vibes to work, don't you? And then you bring your vibes to your kids, and sometimes your partner is left with what's left over of the vibes.
0: That's true, yeah.
1: Do you want me to give you some signs and a checklist just to see if you've fallen foul of this? Or maybe you're sick of your own partner that's not bringing the good vibrations to your relationship.
2: Okay.
1: So the relationship feels draining rather than energizing.
2: No, I don't
0: think
2: so.
0: Sad.
1: A low vibrational relationship, it validates your intuition and it's about prioritising yourself if you're constantly giving.
2: Can I just, I want to jump in here. I reckon if you're dreading your partner, I reckon the best sign is when you come home, if their car's there, you're pleased. And if it's not, you know, if you come home and the car's not there and you're pleased, something's not quite right.
1: I'm never pleased when the car's not there. In fact, I'm irritated. Same. I'm like, where is he?
2: Yeah, what are you doing?
1: Why aren't you here?
2: Yeah, why is my lunch not on the table?
0: I still smile when I see her name flash up on my phone. I'm like, yeah, man.
1: That's good.
2: Yeah, okay.
1: Sometimes I'm like, ugh, what does he want now?
2: But, yeah, that's true.
0: So it's bad if you've missed 4 calls.
1: Low vibrational growth feels one-sided. So you're the only one initiating the hard conversations or reflecting or stretching emotionally. Mm. You're carrying the emotional work yourself, pushing connection forward and they're not. Your partner remains passive, even if they aren't intentionally being unsupported. So here are the 3 big signs. General decline in your own well-being. If you start questioning yourself. And the big one is, if you start to wonder whether you're too idealistic about your goals and ambitions, are you thinking to yourself, my goals and ambitions might be too lofty, I maybe need to start settling?
0: So if doubt creeps in, oh, that stink.
1: Yeah. But so if you're starting to think, oh, maybe I am trying to push us forward too much and you know, I need to tie ho.
2: So they're holding you back.
1: Yeah.
2: Kind of thing. Yeah,
1: and if that's the case, get excited about the goals, people.
2: Get excited about the goals and get into the vibrations. I reckon you can't have enough too many vibrations in a relationship.
0: Do you reckon?
2: Oh, yeah.
0: Quite the fan.
2: Yeah, love a bit of vibrations.
0: Okay.
1: Your mental health's been in decline. Your well-being's been in decline. Are you okay?
0: You got some pretty lofty goals.
1: 2699 if you're in a low-rate vibrational relationship.
2: Send a help message. Coast Chasers.
0: $300 cash on the line. Let's roll the dice. Who gets to play today?
2: Oh, Strudy's taking out Dolly Parton.
1: And
2: our
1: I
2: photos.
1: Deserve to play after that.
2: Did you? Oh, you've rolled yourself. That's great.
0: I mean, that's good, though.
1: Anyway, okay. George Michael didn't break.
2: Oh,
0: sure.
2: No, he
0: didn't. Rolled her across the window so with all our family photos there. 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
1: 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Who will take on Tony?
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0: This is College to Feel Good Breakfast with Tony, Jason, Sam. It's almost 5 to 8. Coast Jesus.
1: Hey there, it's Colby taking on Tony today. Hopefully going to play a good game. And with the money, I'll probably just save it up for now.
0: Well, that's a very prudent thing to do, Colby. $300 straight into the savings.
2: You're a better man than me.
0: Same.
2: Mm. Yeah. Good luck for this one. Just want to let you know I got 5 yesterday, okay?
0: did you hear that? 5.
2: Yep. 5 out of 5.
0: How many questions were there? 5.
2: 100%.
3: I'll give you $100 if you get 5 today, Shirley.
2: No, I'm not going to. I don't even want it. Don't want your money.
0: Get out of here, man. All right. Colby, don't you take that. What's going to happen is we're going to start a clock with 30 seconds on it. During those 30 seconds, Sam's going to ask you 5 general knowledge questions. Doesn't really matter what you get, though, because if Tony can't chase down that score, you will win $300. Stop him from getting that 5 today. Stop him from beating you.
3: Look, I don't mean to be the bearer of bad news, but question 2 and 3, I think, are female-focused.
1: Okay.
0: Yep. Yeah, good point.
3: Yeah, so we'll see how you go, mate.
0: All right, so you can pass. If we have time, we'll come back to those ones. You know how it works. Are you ready to go?
1: Sweet as, awesome.
0: I love it. Sweet as, your time starts now.
3: Manuka Honey comes from what country?
1: New Zealand.
3: Yes, who sings Spinning Around?
1: Pass.
3: What is it called when a ballerina stands on their toes?
1: Oh, pass.
3: What was the final score in the All Whites match yesterday?
1: 2-2.
3: Yes, what layer sits between the troposphere and the mesosphere?
1: Pass.
3: Who sings Spinning Around?
0: Oh, you had time to yell it too. You know the song. When you hear it, you are going to kick yourself, Colby.
1: Yeah, I know.
0: So what have we got? We've got 2. That might be enough.
3: And 2, yeah.
0: We've definitely been beaten with 2s in the past. Let's have a chat.
3: Look, it all comes down to question 2 for Tony. You're chasing a 2, mate.
0: I think time and hold. Question 2, Tony's got this. I honestly think you got question 2. Colby didn't get it.
2: Is question 2 hard?
3: No, it's just female focused.
0: No, it's not. I got it.
3: Yeah, well, that's exactly my point.
2: Is it about cooking or doing chores?
3: Well, you're about to find out.
0: No! Sorry, goodness me. Okay, are you ready?
3: Don't be so sexist, Tony.
2: Excuse me.
0: These pink questions.
2: It's just a pink job, as you put it.
0: Yeah. Are you ready to go?
3: I see nothing.
0: 30 seconds on the clock to try and chase down Colby's 2 out of 5 and keep the $300 safe. Tony Street, your time starts now.
3: Manuka Honey comes from what country?
2: New Zealand.
3: Yes. Who sings Spinning Around?
2: Kylie Minogue.
3: Yes.
0: Homa! I knew you'd get that.
2: Artist, it doesn't mean it's a female focused question.
0: Such a good song. Have you seen the doco yet on
3: No,
0: Netflix?
3: I haven't. I heard it's amazing.
0: So good.
2: It is really good. She's right. Your whole career and relationship with Michael Hutchins
0: and
2: it's really
0: Jason
2: good.
0: Donovan.
3: Yeah. $400 still
2: Sorry.
3: On the line here between
2: here
3: us two, Shreddy.
2: Oh, yeah, that's right.
3: What is it called when a ballerina stands on their toes?
2: Oh, point.
3: Yep. What was the score? What was the final score in the All Whites match yesterday?
2: Cool.
3: $400 cash from me.

0: what layer sits between the troposphere and the mesosphere?
1: Stratosphere?
0: Oh, you got it!
2: Yes! Yes! Yes!
1: $100!
2: $100 cash!
0: Yes! Yes!
2: What an idiot!
3: I thought Tony would be the idiot, to be honest.
2: Well, well, well. Tony Street defends the $300, wins $100 for herself in the process. We now go to $400 tomorrow. Well done, well played. Congratulations. A perfect. That's 2 5s out of 5s in 2 days.
1: Thanks, Jace, for the reminder.
2: Well, if I didn't do it, you would. So.
3: God, I walked into that one.
2: I love this.
1: You really did.
3: I will never hear the end of that.
2: High up.
1: Who knew I'd get a spacey type stratosphere question, eh?
3: Well, that's what I was banking on.
2: Wasn't even a pink question, so how did you do that? Oh, I know, right? Anyway, congratulations. Tomorrow we play for that 400. Coming up, though, forget souvenir shops and selfie spots. There's a new trend in travel, and you might have already accidentally done this. We're going to tell you more about this after 8 this morning.
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0: to upgrade border biometric systems after claims staff hid rising costs from the minister. Public Service Commissioner Sir Brian Roach.
1: It will be a full investigation with the power to actually subpoena and get people to cooperate if that's necessary.
0: And SpaceX has jumped ahead of Amazon to become the world's fifth most valuable company, now worth a staggering $4.76 trillion.
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0: In sport, the White Ferns have crashed to a second straight defeat to open their T20 World Cup title defence, humbled by 5 wickets against Sri Lanka. And one of the most well-known footballers at the World Cup is on the move. All Whites defender Tim Payne, now with 5.8 million Instagram followers after his social media fame last month, has signed with Paraguayan club Olimpia, leaving the Wellington Phoenix. And that's news on sport. A hash brown and bacon and egg McMuffin make mornings mmm. Welcome to the AM at Macca's.
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4: Let's play a game of backyard bingo. 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
5: Oh, yeah.
6: Yes.
4: Waitangi Treaty Grounds?
6: Oh, yes.
4: The Punakaiki Pancake Rocks?
5: Oh, yes.
4: Oh, nice. Have you heard of Grandma Tourism?
5: What? No.
4: Okay, it's a trend, and it's become the thing to do. Chances are...
6: Did we just become nanas in that second?
5: What's wrong with Punakaiki Rocks, man?
4: Nothing.
5: That's insulting.
4: No, I love the Punakaiki Rocks. No, Grandma Tourism is something completely different, and chances are you might have already done this. We'll unpack what this is in just a few minutes from now.
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0: happy.
1: Look at me, I'm happy. 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

0: This is Coast. You feel good breakfast with Tony, Jason, Sam. 13 past 8. Really happy because Henry Stadium has sold out. Now, that's the first time in years Wellington's stadium has sold out. This is the big Super Rugby final on Saturday night. This is such
1: Did you just call it Henry Stadium?
0: Yeah.
1: No, call it the Cake Tin. Call it what it is.
0: I agree.
1: Come on, Jace.
0: It's the Cake Tin.
1: Come on.
0: The tin has sold out, which is wonderful. So, yeah, the Chiefs and the Hurricanes, what a matchup that's going to be. So, that's in Wellington. And on your travels, whether it's around our own backyard, our beautiful slice of heaven we call New Zealand, or if you've travelled around the world, maybe you've been part of grandma tourism and not even realised it.
2: Right.
0: I have.
2: Grandma
0: tourism.
1: What's the definition, Jace?
0: Okay. It's basically driven online. There's a trend online at the moment called hashtag grandma core, where you travel, especially younger generations, craving genuine cultural immersion. So basically you go to like a village and you learn some things.
1: I can't believe they're calling that grandma tourism. Like actually being interested. It's now an old person thing.
0: No, it's a real thing. Mm. Like for example, if you're in Italy, I'd love to go to Italy, you go and learn how to make pasta in Italy.
1: Oh, yes.
0: That sort of thing.
1: I've done that here in New Zealand. It's a great experience.
0: Yeah, right.
2: I did a pasta course.
1: Oh.
0: That's what I mean. I know you've done grandma tourism.
2: And I did an sounds ridiculous. I did a guacamole course in Mexico.
1: That's cool.
2: The one thing you don't need to be taught how to make is guacamole.
1: You take the avocado and you smash it.
2: You just crush it up and put some lemon and it's avocado.
1: I did this and it was one of the coolest experiences when I went to Malaysia. Mm. As we had a chef and he helped us create a really traditional pad thai.
0: Oh, beautiful.
1: And, you know, we did the full experience, the aprons. Mm. Yes, there's something about slowing down and doing the process properly. Glass blowing, we did that in Whanganui. Now, that would I'm guessing, be considered grandma tourism.
0: If that's where it comes from, sure, absolutely. Yeah. So it's hands-on techniques rather than just snapping photos for social media.
2: Mm.
0: So they're calling it grandma tourism. It's a big trend at the moment. But I've done this. Like we took the kids over to Fiji a couple of years ago, and you go to a little village, you visit the village.
1: Yep.
0: You make little grass skirts and things like that, and they put a concert on. All the kids learn to do concerts. It was great.
2: Mm.
0: Lighting the tiki torches and things like that, you know what I mean?
2: Oh, so, that's always great fun in Fiji, isn't it?
0: It is, eh?
2: When the flamethrower guy comes out at that, you know, holding the flame and lights all the torches.
1: Yes. Yeah, the kids get to do it. They love it.
2: And you run around after them, don't you? Try and catch the guy.
1: I actually think doing an activity like that, getting your hands dirty, is far better. Like, go and learn to surf. Don't just go sit on the beach and watch the Hawaiian surfers.
2: I don't think that's grandma tourism.
1: Is it not?
2: No.
1: If
0: surfing came from Hawaii and you're learning how to do that in Hawaii,
2: well, that's just it.
1: With an instructor.
2: No, that's just tourism at that point.
1: I reckon it's the definition of grandma.
2: Every grandma is going to be out there surfing.
0: They call it grandma tourism.
1: I don't know, it looks like a grandma surfing.
2: You're sliding on the definition here. I think it's about things that are kind of a little bit more reserved. You learn the culture by using your hands or kind of getting back to the core of the
1: making
2: origin.
1: Making gin, making wine.
2: Correct.
0: That's it. Craving genuine cultural immersion is what they're saying here. So you get your hands dirty, hands-on techniques, rather than snapping things for social media. So, honestly, Cole, in your travels, have you done grandma tourism? I have. You have. You have.
1: Just saying. I bet you Sam got some great social media vids out of that pasta, though.
2: Oh, I did. Did it with my shirt off and everything.
0: 0800-004 Coast or text us. Somebody's gonna hurt someone. 2699.

0: Breakfast is Coast. Your feel-good breakfast with Tony, Jason, Sam. The feel-good 500 countdown starts on Monday. We start counting down those epic songs, but that means there's still time to vote for your fave, and when you do, you could win $500 cash every day. So text VOTE to 26999. We'll text you about the details. We're talking grandma tourism. That's what it's called, and I don't know why they call it grandma tourism, but basically, instead of when you travel, going to all the touristy spots, you actually get involved in the local culture and you do some stuff. You learn some stuff.
1: Yeah, we just remembered when we were in Cairns, we went to a traditional Aboriginal family's house and we actually got amongst it and made cake and had lunch with them. We had old grandma was feeding the baby next to us on the couch. Like, it was really immersive.
0: That's right, yeah. And do you remember we were in Queenstown? We went through the forest and they had the birds and things. There was the kereru was talking to us through the screens in Queenstown. Amazing.
2: The AI kereru.
1: It was via an iPad, and that was one of the worst things we've ever done. I'm not going to lie.
2: It was the same thing, when we went down the Flying Fox, they shouted out our weight.
0: 150!
1: And that's when we were all in terrible shape.
0: Scales.
1: Not that I'm like, heaps better now, but no, worse then.
2: We all declared, we all stepped away from the scale saying, like, we're not going to look at each other's weight. And then they shouted it as we came down the thing.
0: Like, 142! I stepped on the scale, I was like, one at a time, please. Like, hey. Anyway, Linda, grandma tourism is where you go to these places and you do these things, right, rather than all the touristy stuff. What have you done?
3: Oh, in Vietnam, on the way to Da Nang, we were on a bit of a tour, and we stopped at a few places, but one in particular that we stopped at, we actually got to make rice paper rolls. So the mixture was already made, and then we poured it onto sort of like a hot plate, spread it right.

0: out, and then you made it into a very, very thin rice paper sheet, and then you got to roll the ingredients inside it and eat it. So that was really cool.
1: Oh, and doesn't it make the whole process better when you do it from scratch? We actually did this ahead of the Vietnam trip we've just given away at a local restaurant here, and had all the little bowls with all the sauces and the nuts and the veggies.
2: I think Linda's actually made the paper.
1: Yeah, she has. We just got given that.
0: Which was really cool.
1: You went a step further than us. Did. That was very impressive. But it does. It makes it feel more authentic when you do it.
3: Yeah, it does.
0: Because you see them in the streets making them, just in the little wee, you know, shacks and what have you, and then to actually stop and be able to do it yourself, you know what goes into it. So, and I mean, their technique is amazing. I mean, you know, you still got the circle in that with a bit of assistance, but they do it in seconds. It's incredible.
3: See, exactly. That adds to the whole experience, doesn't it? Thank you very much, Linda. A lot of texts coming through on 2699. This is one of my dream trips. Samantha, I learned to make pasta from an Italian grandmother 15 years ago. We were ahead of our time.
1: This is so good. Do you know what, Jace? You have genuinely, you've changed my attitude a little bit to my holiday. I'm going to Noosa later in the year. I'm taking the kids. And now I need to find some immersive experiences, some grandma tourism.
3: That's it. Find some things to do there. Nadine's. This is, again, part of my dreamed holiday. Stayed in a little villa in Tuscany instead of a hotel.
1: Oh,
3: I would love to do. You did that,
1: Under the Tuscan sun. I've done that too. Well, it's so good.
4: Yeah. And look, the only reason I got to do this is because my parents passed away and left my parents some money. It's a long-winded story, but we ended up in a Tuscan villa making Italian pasta, and it was one of those moments.
3: That's it.
4: That you're like, this is the greatest.
3: Another one from Mel.
4: So much.
3: Have you guys been to Greece? I've never been to Greece.
1: No, it's on my bucket list. My husband's Greek. I need to get
3: it. Yeah, he is.
4: Yeah. Greece is amazing.
3: Took an olive oil making tour in Greece.
4: Oh, yeah.
3: No. You should go into Greece and make olive oil.
1: What a great idea. I have to respond to this text. Hey, Tony, isn't pad thai a Thai dish? You would think so, but we went to a Vietnamese restaurant and a Malaysian restaurant. They also have a version of pad thai. I'm not just being dumb. Okay.
3: So get a
1: break.
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0: This massive countdown starts on Monday, so there's still time to vote. 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
2: Glenis, good morning.

0: congratulations for getting through. Would love to hear your top three songs.
1: Oh, this is so exciting. My top one was Bohemian Rhapsody.
2: Oh, love it. A lot of people are saying that. It's won the countdown a couple of times too.
3: Oh, Glenys, I know your type, and I know you're the type of person to be headbanging your whole way through that.
1: I do. And well, it's just so versatile for anybody, all the different types of music for that one.
2: Yes,
1: it is. But don't worry, be happy with my second one, which we play at our ukulele night.
0: Actually, I think we played that this morning,
2: didn't we? We played a couple of songs ago, yeah.
1: You did. Yeah,
2: you played this on
1: three songs.
2: Ukulele
1: and
2: night.
1: The other
2: that's
1: one
2: great.
1: Was Feel Like a Woman. Yeah.
2: Oh.
1: Yeah, check out. Oh, they're totally crazy. Forget
2: my lady. Shania Twain was the epitome of the late 90s. Her and Jewel for me.
0: Yeah. Oh, and going for a girl's night. There's no better song to crank.
3: Yeah. Look, hey, Glenys, we really appreciate it because in order to have a countdown, you need people to vote for songs, and you did that. You picked up what we put down. You voted for songs, and we would like to reward you for that. How does $500 cash sound?
1: Oh, absolutely fantastic.
3: Our pleasure.
2: Congratulations.
1: Amazing.
2: Yeah. Another chance to win that tomorrow and Friday as well. Everything you need to know is on our website, coastonline.co.nz. But text VOTE to 2699. We'll text you about the details right now. And coming up, think about your husband or wife. Do you like partners or more like siblings? And there's a reason we want to ask in just a couple of seconds.
0: I feel like Sam might have found out something about his lineage he's not happy about. It's a bit awkward.
3: That's a hell of a hook. We'll see you soon.
2: It's an extra thumb.
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16: In this update, Donald Trump is shrugging off calls for transparency on his Iran peace deal, with Congress and other leaders still waiting to see the full details. He says it'll be released after a formal signing later this week.
17: Here's what it says. Iran will never have a nuclear weapon. That's what it says. It won't have one to buy, to develop. They will not have a nuclear weapon.
16: Britain's defence ministry is looking into reports a Russian warship fired warning shots in the English Channel near a UK-registered yacht. The vessels were just 450 metres apart, and the Royal Navy is tracking the warship. Taxpayers have footed an $842,000 bill for the Christchurch mosque gunman's failed appeal.
18: Ministry of Justice data shows appeal costs, starting with his 2022 application, include more than $320,000 on tech like live streams and more than $141,000 on communications, well-being and cultural support. On top, his overall legal aid bill since arrest has topped $530,000.
16: And Customs has seized 8.3 million cigarettes in just 4 months. That's about 69,000 a day.
19: The haul from January to April averages 2.07 million cigarettes each month. At market, this year's seizures would be worth $17.2 million.
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16: In sport, Henry Nicholls will get a first crack at taking over from the retired Kane Williamson at number 3 in the Black Caps test batting order for the second test against England starting tonight at the Oval in London. The White Ferns T20 World Cup title defence is now spiralling out of control after a 5-wicket defeat to Sri Lanka. And there's no score between France and Senegal in the day's opening FIFA World Cup group match in New Jersey. In that sport, I'm Bryn Rudkin.
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22: Well, it's a disturbed southwest flow today, so showers from the west and a front being passed from the South Island to the North Island into Wellington around midday. Either side of it, pretty good.
2: A random question, but does your partner look a little bit like you? Do you look like a little bit like your partner, do you think? 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
3: Yeah, couples or dating, it's a great game. 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Do you look like you could be brother and sister?
0: Supposedly that's what we go for.
2: Do you reckon?
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2: Is it?
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0: Breakfast's Coast, 17 to 9 with Tony, Jason, Sam. Right now, it is the most talked about TV show in the world, off campus. It's steamy. Some people are using the word illicit.
1: Are we still talking about off campus?
0: Oh, and there's a reason why, Sam, because the TV show is one thing, and people are rewatching and rewinding scenes.
2: We're going to be talking about it for a long time. We've only had one series.
0: Yeah, so, here's the thing. So each series is booked on based on a different book, and the cool thing is on our socials right now, if you go there, there's a chance to win every single book from the off-campus series. So if you go to at Coast Breakfast and comment there, actually while you're there, you might see a picture of us with our lovers.
1: Or siblings.
0: You can't tell.
1: You can't tell because that is the craze on the internet at the moment. Sibling or relationship. That is the game. And there's a couple of sayings, isn't there? Birds of a feather flock together, or opposites attract. And it's really interesting because they did a meta-analysis study, 79,000 people, a study in the human nature of human behaviour, and they found that two of the biggest correlations was that you look like your partner and that you drink like your partner, which is an interesting thing to talk about.
2: Like drink as in alcohol.
1: The same drinking habits with
2: gosh,
1: alcohol.
2: I'm not like my husband. He's a total soak.
1: Oh, you like a drink too,
2: though. Oh, I'm not like him. He guzzles liquid.
1: Okay. So
0: Tony will get home, there's empty bottles everywhere. Yeah. What a bloody
2: whether
0: mess.
2: Whether it's Coca-Cola, whether it's beer.
1: So, do you look like your partner? Because I think we do.
0: I think you do.
1: Do you? I think I do too.
2: Do you know what? I think you look like Sarah's dad, especially with your moustache.
1: Oh, you think?
0: You do look like Ross.
2: A little bit.
0: Yeah.
2: You've probably got closer together features. Ross is bigger, right?
1: Yeah, more space.
2: You're more delicate.
1: I'm like someone's pinched my Ross's face and pinched it in,
2: yes,
1: and that's my face.
2: Yes.
1: Because, you know, a lot of people say my eyes are too close together. Luckily, my wife.
2: Who says
1: for
2: that?
1: A lot of people. Luckily for, you know, the genetics of my children, my wife's eyes are further spaced.
0: Oh, I see.
2: So yeah, you'd be cross-eyed if you married someone close. You know, you'd be like, oh.
1: Well, yeah, I think I'd struggle to find a partner that had eyes closer together than mine. But
2: you're not that bad.
1: Look, I'm going to say there, we could be siblings. Tony?
0: I think you could.
2: Yeah, I reckon.
0: Yep. No, I've never thought that before, by the way, until you...
1: You said that to me before.
0: Up till the other day when you were like, show me this. Like, actually, yeah.
1: What about Tony and
2: I
1: Matt?
2: I reckon Matt and I both have wide... faces, wide eyes, and big eyes.
1: Definitely
2: like, don't you think?
1: Yep.
2: We've got similar face shapes.
1: No, you do. It looks inbreedy. What about...
2: I don't think we look inbreedy.
1: What about you, Jace?
0: I don't think we do. I don't know. You tell me, do Louise and I look the same? I don't know. I don't think so.
1: I think of the three couples, you guys look more different.
2: I reckon you're the least.
1: You're the least.
2: Does that mean they're doomed? Is that what you're telling us?
0: No, I'd rather be with someone who doesn't like my sister things.
1: Genetically, I think.
2: Genetically, you're doomed, Jace.
1: No, I think genetically is very helpful.
0: I think so too.
1: You know, I think you don't want your gene pool too close together.
2: Oh, no, you don't. That's why I married someone from the South Island, because I was a North Islander.
0: Oh, right, yeah. What about his uncle mum?
2: I'm just asking ChatGPT, who looks most like siblings? Been trying to do this the whole break, and I've put the three photos of us. Do you want me to give you the answer?
0: Oh, this is AI telling us. Great, okay.
2: Oh, they say they can't reliably do it. Okay, photo one, which was my husband and I. The two people share some broad features, such as similar colouring, hair and eyes, similar smile shape, and a relaxed, friendly expression. Photo two, Jason, Louise. They have less obvious resemblance.
1: There you go.
2: To my eye, with different face shapes, colouring, and age presentation.
1: Oh, can you read that again?
2: Difference in age presentation.
0: Read that part again.
2: Who are they saying look older? And Sam, the two people have a polished, coordinated look, but I wouldn't say there's a strong visible resemblance from the image alone. So according to Matt. It's Matt and I.
1: Wow.
2: It's long lost siblings.
1: Oh, that's excellent, guys. Yeah, we'll go home and...
0: Those banjo lessons are paying off.
2: Meanwhile, Jace has been aged 10 years. He's unhappy with me. It was only the snowy beard, okay?
0: She does not have a snowy beard, thank you. Stop. Oh, that was fun until that happened. 13 to 9. Coming up, Tony reckons there are three types of travellers in any given group of friends. You're going to be one of these three characters, apparently. Find out which one soon.
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0: This is College to Feel Good Breakfast with Tony, Jason, Sam. It's almost 5 to 9. The All Whites kickstarting their World Cup campaign. FIFA fever running right across New Zealand yesterday. 2-2 draw with Iran, and a lot of people didn't see that coming. They're like, oh, as long as we don't lose, we might lose. They're ranked 20-something, we're 80-something from the world. We're the worst-ranked team there, but nah, we held our own. But in England, they're saying, England's bracing for a baby boom in 9 months because England are one of the favourites to win the FIFA World Cup. So everyone's glued to the TV, celebrating every moment. Quite the celebration, but there's other things, the baby boom.
1: Gosh, I don't know how you celebrate wins, but usually not like that.
2: I don't celebrate football wins like that. I mean, I've pitched it.
1: It's just never really come off.
2: No.
1: Hey, we need to talk about holidays now, because I saw this and I thought, wow, this really speaks to my soul. And what it is three distinctive characters when you're away on holiday. Mm. So if you happen to be with three friends, which often happens, there are three different types of people. And this particular meme had... There was one girl sitting there drinking a glass of bubbles. There was another woman doing squats in the corner. And the third woman was fast asleep on the bed. And I have got two friends that I have travelled with on girls' trips, my friends Vanessa and Sophie. And we fit perfectly into each of those categories.
2: Sophie's the one doing the squats.
1: Sophie's the one doing the squats. Like, she will be up at the crack of dawn and she'll be out hiking,
0: climbing,
1: or she'll be
0: mountains,
1: squatting, or she'll be doing something. Mm. She just wants, her idea of a holiday is to do stuff 24/7.
2: Yeah.
1: Ness has always got a drink in her hand. That's all she wants to do is if she's listening to this, she'll be grumpy at me.
2: No, I'll back that
1: you
2: up.
1: Do
2: that's,
1: other
2: that's
1: things
2: wants
1: other
2: do
1: than drinking wine, Ness.
2: That's no, not true.
1: And then me, I'm usually in recovery mode going, I'm just going to take a nap here. Right. Yes, I'll have the bubbles. Yes, I'll do something, but I need to sleep first.
2: Yeah, okay. So where does that sit within our team?
1: Well, that's what I thought. I thought, what are we? I reckon I maybe turn into, well, no, Sam, maybe you turn into the alcoholic while we're away.
2: I do.
1: I think you do.
0: You do.
2: I do. I always kind of starve myself through the year. I'm very disciplined. And then when I'm on tour, all rules are out the window.
0: They really
1: I reckon
0: are.
1: That means if you're the drinker, I'm still the sleeper, getting my lot of sleep in, which I do love. And I reckon it makes you the activity person. And that is true.
0: Like,
1: because rather
0: stuff
1: than getting back on the bus and going home like a normal person,
2: this
1: psychopath walks for about 5Ks.
2: That's right. He always tells us he's going shopping. But I saw the weird paper dollar bills he kept pulling out of his bag. And I don't think he was shopping.
0: I was earning money that day.
1: Oh, my God.
0: No.
1: So just
0: test
1: this theory out on your group.
2: There's
1: a drinker, a sleeper, and then there's
2: a strip clubber.
1: And a pervert.
0: It's just gone 5 to 9. Coming up after 9, the type of groaning you do is actually good for you and your kids. We'll tell you more about this after 9.
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22: In this update, the mum of a Christchurch mosque attack victim is stunned after finding out taxpayers have spent over $1.3 million on Brenton Tarrant's legal fight. Rosemary Omar says the failed appeal alone, costing more than $842,000, is horrendous.
23: It's sort of a hollow feeling. It's a lot of money. In fact, mind-boggling money. And, you know, at the end of the day, we still have 51 people dead.
22: A report has found MB staff tried to hide rising costs on a scrapped border biometrics upgrade. Former Immigration Minister Andrew Little supports an investigation by the Public Service Commission.
24: It's likely that the Commission is going to have to look more deeply to see whether there are any sort of organisational cultural issues within the immigration section of MB.
22: There's a push to crack down on repeat drink drivers, including taking their cars off them. And an Auckland councillor has called out her own colleague, saying there's a toxic culture of bullying and intimidation at the council. Bo Byrne says it got so bad she's walked out of two meetings in the past week.
25: The Howick Ward councillor says politics is used as an excuse for poor behaviour and it is damaging to democracy. Council Chief Executive Phil Wilson has written to councillors reminding them about standards and professional obligations.
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22: To sport, favourites France have taken a 1-0 lead over Senegal midway through the second half of their Football World Cup opener in New Jersey. Kylian Mbappe scored for the French in the 66th minute. And minimal changes for the Black Caps for the second test against England at the Oval starting tonight. Henry Nicholls has been given the nod to replace the now-retired Kane Williamson at first drop as the tourists try to level the series. And that's news and sport. A hash brown and bacon and egg McMuffin make mornings mmm. Welcome to the AM at Macca's.

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2: Well, it's a disturbed southwest flow today, so showers from the west and a front being passed from the South Island to the North Island into Wellington around midday. Either side of it, pretty good.
3: This may not surprise you, but I quite like a good dad joke. I don't mind a good dad joke.
4: That's why we call you the dad.
3: Dad jokes have been

This is College to Feel Good Breakfast with Tony, Jason, Sam. 17th of June today. Big birthday for this man. Barry Manilow, the man, the myth, the legend himself.

0: gained another year, though. 83 years old today, Barry Manilow.
1: Wow. Yeah. Is he still touring like all the others in the 80s and 90s?
0: Yeah, for a while. This is how popular his music is. In Nelson, they had a whole bunch of people who were like hanging around, like loiterers and things, you know, rat bags hanging around malls and things and shopping centres. And so Nelson started piping Barry Manilow music into the place and cleared the loiterers.
1: Oh, there you go. I reckon that would keep me. I'd be staying to hear Mandy.
0: Stick around for a concert.
2: Sure, you can only stand so much Manilow, can't you? Yeah.
0: So dad jokes have been proven to be good for your health. And it's not just health either. It's a bond between dads and kids. And so a good dad joke, and you know what it's like. You crack a dad joke, Sam, and you are so proud, eh?
2: Oh, yeah.
1: And kids have, I think they are more likely to laugh at a dad joke than they are if mum says something. There's something about a dad joke that works.
0: Yeah, definitely. And the kids laugh way more than mum does.
2: It's age dependent, though. They laugh when they're young and they get to an age and then they just look at you like you're weird.
0: Just grown up.
2: Yeah.
1: They roll their eyes, but secretly they love it.
0: I do. It's like even years later, I still say one that my dad used to say when we were kids. So we drive along, they go, there it is, dead centre of town, driving past the cemetery.
2: Or like, people are dying to get in there.
0: That's exactly it. And I do that to my kids.
1: It's still kind of funny.
0: Yeah.
1: And it's kind of cute because when you deliver a dad joke, you're just trying to make people laugh.
2: You are.
0: That's right. Exactly. So they've analysed 32,000 dad jokes this morning, earlier, a couple of hours ago this morning. And they say it's good for fathers and bonds with kids. But the best two have come out of this. If you like this, these are the two greatest dad jokes. What's blue and smells like red paint?
2: What?
0: Blue paint.
1: Oh, that's a shocker.
0: I love that. But this is the one that's come out as number one. So long. Goodbye, boiling water. You'll be missed.
1: I don't think I get it.
2: You'll be missed? Like evaporated?
0: Missed? Evaporated water. You'll be missed.
1: You'll be missed. I see.
0: See?
1: I reckon that would go over my kids' head too.
0: Oh, maybe not those two, but you see how you go. It's Adele. This is Ghost.

0: Coast. You feel good breakfast with Tony, Jason, Sam. Don't forget the Feel Good 500 countdown starts on Monday. That means there's only a couple of days left to vote. And when you vote, you can win $500 cash either tomorrow or Friday. Just text VOTE to 2699. I'll text you back the details now.
1: How old is your phone? There's your question for this one, because you're getting up there, Tony.
2: What's an iPhone 13 Pro? How many years is that away?
0: Six years already.
2: Gosh,
0: yeah.
2: Do you know what's so embarrassing?
1: It happens quickly.
2: You're a broadcaster and also a content creator, and then someone sees my phone and it's all cracked on the screen.
1: Oh, it's like, awful. And I tried to take a photo of it the other day, and I went for a 2x zoom, but your phone only does 1 and 3. There was no 2x zoom.
2: My content's okay, right?
1: But then we go to Jace, who's literally in the Stone Age.
0: I'm just trying to wind, poor trying Jace. To do the dial now.
2: Jace, turn it off and on.
0: Get my dial up.
1: It's like an iPhone 9, eh?
0: Yeah, no, it's X, which is the 10.
1: Oh, it's a 10.
0: Yeah. Thank you. Double figures.
2: So you must be about 3 years before me.
1: It's so old. His photos are so grainy. Anyway,
0: that might be the lens problem.
1: I had a theory the other day, and it's based on cars. Have you ever heard the car theory that if you upgrade every year, in terms of depreciation, you get a new car and you don't actually take the car through the very deep part of depreciation?
2: Yep.
1: So if you upgrade it quickly and you sell it with demo Ks, you can actually keep in your car and not actually depreciate it too much.
2: That's a lot of admin, and you have

0: to have a certain amount of cash to upgrade each time.
1: When we bought our Kia Carnivals at the same time, we were told to do it because they hold their value so well, and then like we forgot about it, and then like 5 years down the track, you
0: we
1: look
0: forgot
1: at the value
0: about it
1: of it, and
0: 7 years have gone past.
1: Yeah, and then you're like, oh, the guts has really fallen out of that. Well, I thought I could apply that to the iPhone and get a new iPhone every year and keep the box and be
0: sell it
1: right
0: on.
1: up to the play. And only suffer the depreciation before the next new version came out. Well, how wrong I was.
0: Oh, really?
1: I was so wrong. You can't, it takes a very big hit in the first year in terms of technology.
0: How much of a big hit?
1: Like over $1,000.
0: Oh, wow.
1: There is a sweet spot, though, in terms of how long you should hold an iPhone before you upgrade. And I put this into ChatGPT and it ran graphs and everything. It was comprehensive. And the answer is 3 years. So at 3 years, it has suffered 90% of, you've gained 90% of the depreciation.
0: Have you ever sold a phone?
1: Yeah, we sell them every time.
0: Where do you sell them?
1: On Trade Me.
0: Oh, I need to.
1: And you keep the box.
0: School up.
1: And if you've got a crack, you fix it and you get really good money for them. Anyway, so after 3 years, it is the point in which the battery needs an upgrade. So you sell it just before the period.
2: My battery's failing bad.
0: And so is mine.
1: Because all the depreciation has kind of happened, there's no point in keeping it any longer. All you're doing is suffering in terms of upgrading because you're not getting the new tech.
0: The 3 years.
1: Sweet spot for a phone is 3 years. You're at 6, you're at 10. Ladies and gentlemen, it's time.
0: We are officially obsolete over here. So keep the box and put it on Trade Me. Do you know what? Just on that, I've got a couple of David Truebridge lights.
2: It's
0: the very first time I've ever listed something on Facebook Marketplace. Not a single bid.
1: I'll have them.
0: You can buy them. That's why it's on Marketplace.
2: $1 auction. See how you go. Hey, I'm telling you, seeing how you go, maybe you remember this when you were a kid, right? The murder house. Remember that? The dental nurse was the murder house.
0: Yeah.
2: One of us has to go to the murder house. About to take that seat. We need to talk about it. Tell you why soon. First, though, Tainted Love on Coast.

0: This is Coast, your feel-good breakfast with Tony, Jason, Sam. If you're anywhere near our socials at the moment, at Coast Breakfast, have a look there. Because if you've ever heard about Off Campus, this TV show that everyone's talking about, that series is based on books. And we've got an entire set of those books that you could score. Just go to at Coast Breakfast, you can score them just there.
1: So I've got a wee problem with me molar, it turns out. And the funny thing is I'm very, very vigilant with my dentistry. I'm across it every 6 months. I pop in there for a clean and a polish. And
2: you're actually really vigilant with all your appointments, aren't you?
1: Yeah, I am. Very good at self-care. And anyway, I've been caught out here. So for a long time, my dentist has been saying, got a wee crack in the molar there. And it could at some point turn to custard.
0: Oh.
1: And Mr. Hypochondriac over here is like, well, I will not let that happen. I will jump in and take measures before that happens. And that means, ladies and gentlemen, I'm getting my first ever crown.
2: Oh.
1: Do you know what a crown is?
2: Is that where they put some gold in?
1: No.
2: Damn it. Damn it. I thought you were going to become a pirate.
0: You're a king? Arr. You deserve a crown, no. Sam.
1: No. What they're doing, a crown, and I didn't know this. In my mind, I think this is actually worse than a filling. Because I don't really have fillings. I've got a few like little bits where they've...
2: I've never had a filling in my life either.
1: No, have you not?
2: Not one.
1: Good country teeth, eh?
2: Yeah, and that's pretty good for a girl that forgets her dental plan.
1: Well, it's because you never go to the dentist. It's hard to get...
2: I do go.
1: It's freaking dentist,
0: you don't know what you don't know.
2: I just forget the hygienist ones usually.
1: Yeah, so a crown is they file back the whole tooth, in my understanding. Oh. And put like that, and they make a tooth that caps over the top of it, like a tooth crown.
2: Like basically a false tooth.
1: Oh, that's a bit
2: You've hit the age.
0: As I understand, it's like a chef's hat that goes over your tooth.
1: That's it. That is the best description. They're making me a

0: Chef's hat for my tooth.
1: Oh no, you're going to come in here with new teeth being like, "Hur." You know when people get false teeth and it's like all you can see is like a big cud?
2: No, it's talking like this for a while. Just so I get used to it. It's just so I get used to it, guys.
0: It's a molar, you idiots. You won't even see it. It's going to be at the back of my mouth.
2: We'll see it.
0: And I tell you what, I don't even care about the $1,500 because we know.
2: Oh, you should.
1: Stinger.
0: Yeah, it's a stinger. Don't get me wrong. But do you know what really got me? I have to be there for 3 hours. And I found out why.
1: Ooh.
0: I know. So I don't have time. I literally don't have time in my life.
1: Do you have a crown, Jace?
2: No.
1: No.
2: I know you look at me and think you deserve a crown. But
1: I'm looking at those teeth going, wow. No, just kidding. Kidding.
2: That broken feet in your mouth going.
0: Have you got no fillings either?
2: I've got a feeling. Yeah.
0: Have you got amalgam or whatever it's called? The grey one?
2: Yeah.
1: What's amalgam?
2: From intermediate.
0: Isn't that what it's called?
2: Lead, wasn't it?
1: I don't even know what you're talking about. The silver ones.
2: Yeah, I've got a silver one. Yeah.
0: Not mine. I've always had white. There's no amalgam in this mouth. Anyway, 3 hours. And do you know why? Apparently not many dentists do this, but they not only cut it all back, but they make it and fit it on the same day. Most people go for 2 appointments.
1: Oh.
0: So I get it in one, but it's 3 hours while they make my little chef's hat to put on my tooth.
2: That's actually relatively quick though, isn't it?
0: Yeah.
1: I don't know, but 3 hours sitting there with your mouth open, no thanks.
0: Exactly. And the thing is, I always thought I would be, I wouldn't be punished for my very, high standards of hygiene care, but here I am getting a chef's hat on my tooth for 3 hours. So yeah, joy.
2: The moral of the story, be like Tony, just don't go. This is Coast.
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0: This is College to Feel Good Breakfast with Tony, Jason, Sam. Tomorrow morning, you could win $500 cash just before 8:30. 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Text vote to 2699. Also tomorrow, and you know me, I don't want to cause trouble, especially at my house. But there's been
1: but
0: an incident.
1: I have.
0: I think I'm about to.
2: Oh dear.
0: There's been an incident involving my wife, and she's taken something that has not belonged to her.
1: Ooh.
2: She's a stealer. Is that what you're saying?
0: I'm not saying
2: thief. I thought you didn't want to cause trouble with your wife.
0: I don't want to cause trouble, but there's something. And the thing is, maybe I'm overreacting. Maybe I'm being a bit sensitive about this.
1: Okay.
0: Tell you more about this after 8 tomorrow morning anyway, though.
2: Parasocial relationships. Have you heard of those?
1: What are they, sorry?
2: You're going to hate me because it's a reference to campus again.
1: Oh, no, I'm talking about campus tomorrow as well.
2: Oh, what? You've been berating me and now you're talking
1: about
2: it?
1: Well, I've got a question about the casting calls. You know, in terms
2: are you
1: of,
2: jealous you didn't make it?
1: Well, there's a lot of nude scenes and I just need to know the order of proceedings.
0: Anyway, that's tomorrow. But also, we're going to talk to a teacher who, it's not insulting to say middle age. A middle aged teacher has proven you should never give up on your dreams. What has happened to this man is the stuff dreams are made of.
2: This would be the equivalent of me suddenly becoming a silver fern now.
0: Yeah, it would be. Right? You're right. So you can hear this.
1: It's not impossible, Streety.
2: It is
1: you'd
2: impossible.
1: You'd claw your way to the top.
2: I would spring them down with me.
1: You would pull here, scratch your way to the top.
0: Anyway, so that's on the show tomorrow. But we're off for a bit of a team trip now.
3: Coast Chasers.
0: We're off to the ATM because someone won $100 cash from Sam today.
2: Oh, hello. Actually, we're not even off to the ATM. Sam's going to be spotted by producer Rosie, who happens to have a $100 bill in her wallet. We're going to talk about that next week because I just don't know where these bills are coming from.
1: Well, I do.
0: $100 bill cash.
1: She plays in a band.
2: She's moonlighting.
0: Has she been paying cash?
1: I don't know if she's been paying tax on that money either, Jace.
0: A side hustle without paying tax?
2: Alert!
0: Tomorrow morning, a quick call to the IRD. You're going to love this. See what happens next. Anyway, have a great rest of your Wednesday. Thanks for listening and keep listening too to find out how to score cash with your favourite song soon on Coast.
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8: In this update, the Immigration Minister says a handful of rogue officials misled her over a border biometric systems upgrade that's wasted more than $30 million. Reviews are underway, with MB's Chief Executive Nick Blakely calling the situation deeply disappointing.
9: Most public servants that I deal with every day are committed to the purpose of the public service and committed to the values of integrity. It's overwhelmingly what I see across the public service.
8: There's shock at the huge cost of the Christchurch mosque attacker's failed appeal, with the bill hitting $842,000, and that's on top of $530,000 already spent on legal aid. The Herald's Anna Leask says a survivor who's lost free counselling has called it appalling.
10: Which he hasn't been able to afford to do on top of his physiotherapy, so he's now not having all of the treatment that he arguably needs.
8: An Auckland man has died after an alleged assault in the city overnight. A 23-year-old's been arrested and is due in Auckland District Court today facing a murder charge. And police are frustrated the ex-partner of missing Christchurch woman Rowena Walker still won't talk, despite being the last person to see her alive. It's now been 10 months and police believe she's dead and was the victim of foul play.
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8: In sport, one of the tournament favourites have wrapped up an opening win at the Football World Cup. France have seen off Senegal 3-1 in New Jersey. The All Whites viral sensation Tim Payne is leaving the Wellington Phoenix and taking his 5.2 million Instagram followers to Olympia in Paraguay. And Kiwi doubles specialist Erin Routliffe has claimed victory over Serena Williams at the Berlin Tennis Open. And that's news and sport. A hash brown and bacon and egg McMuffin make mornings mmm. Welcome to the AMMM at Macca's.
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This is Coast Days, Feel Good 80s, and Tim Roxburgh in for Lorna this morning. Great to have your company with you through until 3 o'clock. We're going to give away a book very soon, and if you are a fan of the Queen, as in Queen Elizabeth II, then this is definitely a book for you. That's in a few moments. I'll tell you how you can win. Stay listening for music from the Pet Shop Boys. And here's Michael Jackson. It's Smooth Criminal here on Coast.

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The book we're giving away today is called Fashioning the Crown, a story of power, conflict, and couture. And the images in this book are described as sumptuous, which I think is appropriate. If you're doing a book about the Queen, then the images should be sumptuous. 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We've got the Pet Shop Boys in just a moment, and right now it's Bruce Hornsby here on Coast.

It's Coast Days, Feel Good 80s, and Tim Roxburgh here through until 3 o'clock. Thanks for texting in on 2699. We've given away a copy of this amazing new book, which is really all about the power of fashion and how the royal family have used fashion to tell us things or tell people things, sometimes nice things and sometimes not nice things, as in what does that brooch really mean, which I always sort of generally roll my eyes at. You know, the meaning behind the tiara that was being worn or this particular dress. What does that say? But apparently all the fashion choices are very specific. Now, the book is called Fashioning the Crown, A Story of Power, Conflict and Couture, over 100.

0: 100 images and focusing on Queen Elizabeth II, but not just her, and was done in time for what would have been the 100th birthday for Queen Elizabeth II, which was April 21st. 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

0: This is Coast Days, Feel Good 80s with Tim Roxburgh here on a Wednesday, and just about time for the 11 o'clock news. Wham are coming up soon with one of the best cheesy videos of all time. Like, you can't deny that it's not cheesy, but it's the right kind of cheesy. The song is amazing, and you're going to hear that in just a few minutes' time. UB40 coming up, and Cyndi Lauper as well, here on Coast.
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3: In this update, an investigation's been launched after claims MB staff misled the Immigration Minister, wasting more than $30 million. MB's boss Nick Blakely says they're cooperating fully.
4: In parallel, I'm doing a stock take of all of our technology projects, strengthening our processes and governance around those and getting independent insurance.
3: The Canterbury Uni Student Association has owned up to a food poisoning outbreak that left more than 100 students sick in 2024 after eating shredded chicken. Investigators say it came down to unsafe food handling and they've pleaded guilty ahead of sentencing in December. Drink driving convictions are dropping overall, especially among teenagers, down more than 50% over the past 9 years. But older drivers are heading the wrong way, with rates up for those in their 30s and over 55s. And Customs has seized 8.3 million cigarettes in just 4 months. Minister Casey Costello says even with tougher enforcement, illegal tobacco is still flooding in.
5: We are working greater with our overseas partners, so we are seeing where the supply chain is coming from. The new mail centre has been highly effective.
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3: In sport, Norway have snatched a 1-0 lead over Iraq in the first half of their Football World Cup game in Massachusetts. The 2022 World Cup golden boot, Kylian Mbappe, has scored twice for France in a 3-1 win over Senegal in New Jersey. And minimal changes for the Black Caps for the second test against England at the Oval starting tonight, apart from trying to replace 9,515 runs worth of experience. Henry Nicholls has been given the nod to replace the now-retired Kane Williamson at first drop as the tourists try to level the series. And captain Tom Latham says paceman Matt Henry is expected to be fit to retain his place following a bout of back spasms. In that sport, I'm Bryn Rudkin.
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Feel good 80s. And Tim Roxburgh here for a Wednesday. Don't forget to text through on 2699 if you'd like to win the Griffin's Biscuit Workplace Shout. And in that prize pack, there are Toffee Pops, Mallow Puffs, Chocolate Thins, Shrewsbury's, Ginger Nuts. And it's pretty easy to win it. Just tell us where you are and what your workplace is. 2699. Doobie Brothers, Ice House, they're coming up soon. Here's Level 4.

It's Coast, Feel Good 80s, and the home of the Feel Good 500 countdown. Remember, that starts up next week, Monday morning. You can still vote, but you've got to do it before Friday. Coastonline.co.nz. And here's someone who will definitely have a bunch of songs in that top 500. It's Billy Joel.

0: It's Coast Feel Good 80s. And Tim Roxburgh here for your Wednesday. That was exciting yesterday, wasn't it? With the football and the All Whites drawing 2-2 against Iran. And I think the thing that everyone's saying, which was so positive about it, was that we played an attacking style. We were looking to score goals. Because the last time, and that might sound weird to point out that we were looking to score goals, because that's sort of the entire point of football slash soccer. But the last time we were in the World Cup, we weren't really looking to score goals. We were the only unbeaten side, and that has since become a great pub quiz question. We were the only unbeaten side in the 2010 World Cup, but we only scored 2 goals in that tournament. So we scored as many goals yesterday as we did in the entire last tournament. So hopefully that bodes well. Our next game is coming up against Egypt, and it'll be New Zealand time at 1 p.m. on Monday for the All Whites. All right, next up, we've got a Def Leppard song from their biggest album, a song from Hysteria and Tina Turner right after them.
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0: It's Coast Feel Good 80s, and Tim Roxburgh here until 3 o'clock, just about time for the midday news. Then we are back into it, a number one hit by Queen, and this was Michael Jackson's favorite Queen song, no question. And he was a fan of a lot of bands. Actually, when you look at who he really loved around that time, you might be surprised. He loved Simon Garfunkel, huge fan of Paul Simon's songwriting. Less surprising that he was a massive Bee Gees fan and he became good friends with Barry Gibb, but Michael's favorite Queen song is a brilliant, more R&B sort of Queen song, and that one is for you soon. Elton John coming up, as well as Wet, Wet, Wet here on Coast.
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